vehement.

0: While we're waiting for our next selection by one of the great artists, like I always say, whatever you do for Christ, it will always last.
1: Oh, yes, it will.
0: For we don't forget none of our artists who sing about the goodness of the Lord.
1: Yes.
0: And we have a special artist coming up. He was controversial to a lot of people, but in the end, I believe that he turned his life over to the Lord.
1: Yes, he did. Amen.
0: And you all will recognize him.
2: Yeah, in the name of Jesus.
3: Yes.
2: No weapon formed against me shall prosper.
3: Preach.
2: And every tongue that rises against me in judgment, thou shalt
3: Preach.
2: Condemn.
3: Lord, give me a sign.
2: For this is the heritage of the servants of the Lord.
3: Preach.
2: And that righteousness is of me, said the Lord.
3: Preach.

0: Amen.
1: Lord, give me a sign.
0: Amen. Thank
1: praise
0: you,
1: the
0: Jesus.
1: Lord.
0: Amen.
1: That's by the late great, and you all may know him as DMX. Praise
0: yes,
1: the Lord.
0: Amen.
1: What
0: amen.
1: You do for Christ
0: yes,
1: will amen. Always last.
0: Yes, it will.
1: Praise
0: amen.
1: God.
0: Amen.
1: What you do for Christ will last. And I've been in this church and in the Word of God and serving the Lord a long time, and I try to stress emphasis and let people know, don't always focus so much on music of a song, but listen to the words of the song.
0: Yes.
1: Because only Jesus Christ
0: yes.
1: knows the heart.
0: Yes.
1: You know.
0: Amen.
1: You know how back in the day with the scribes and the Sadducees and the Pharisees, they appeared to have the walk and appeared to have the talk, but the heart was corrupt. And that's what the Lord looks at. He looks at the heart of individuals.
0: Yes.
1: And DMX said, a mouth full.
0: Yes, he did.
1: Huh?
0: Oh, yes, he did.
1: Lord, amen. Give me a sign.
0: Yes.
1: Huh?
0: Amen. Amen.
1: And you know, God always gave signs. And he's given a sign in this current world we living in. We just got to watch out for the signs.
0: Yes.
1: Praise the Lord. He showed Noah a rainbow sign.
0: Yes.
1: It won't be water.
0: Amen.
1: But it'll be fire.
0: Yes.
1: Next
0: amen.
1: Time.
0: Amen.
1: Huh?
0: Amen.
1: He gave Moses the rod. And when Moses stood before the Red Sea, he had to look and see what was in his hand. Huh?
0: Amen.
1: Because God wrought a lot of great miracles with
0: yes,
1: that rod.
0: Yes,
1: so
0: yes,
1: God it always comes through, praise
0: amen.
1: The Lord,
0: amen.
1: With a sign.
0: Yes, he does.
1: And we
0: amen.
1: Need to put our hope and our trust in Jesus Christ and look to him.
0: Yes.
1: Because we know that we can't look to this world. Don't let the world get you down.
0: Yes.
1: Turn to Jesus
0: yes.
1: Christ on
0: yes.
1: tonight.
0: Yes.
1: Because truly God is love.
0: Oh, yes, he is.
1: Huh?
0: Oh, yes, he is.
1: And you know a tree by the fruit that it bears.
0: Yes.
1: Praise the Lord.
0: Amen.
1: You don't want to do wrong for wrong and return evil for evil.
0: Yes.
1: Huh?
0: Amen. Amen.
1: But we want to walk in the way of Jesus Christ. We want to walk in the way of love and peace.
0: Yes.
1: Praise the Lord. And at this time, I'm turning it over to First Lady Sister Rhoda G. If she would like to have a word. If not, we will be opening up the testimony lines. And you all can call in at area code 313-871-6094. Or call in at 313-871-6095. Call in if you have a testimony or if you would like to make a church announcement. Call in because we would love to hear from you. And we appreciate our audio engineer on tonight.
0: Yes,
1: huh?
0: Amen, amen.
1: She's a total professional.
0: Amen.
1: Huh?
0: Amen.
1: And we thank God so much for her on tonight. And we are praying for everyone on tonight. So call in and tell a friend to tune in to have faith in God Ministries. And that telephone number on tonight is 313-871-6094 and 313-871-6095. Call in tonight because whatever you need, God's got it.
0: Oh, yes,
1: huh?
0: He does. Amen. Thank you, God. Amen.

dangerous highways and airways. Lord, you kept me from harm and danger. Lord, you've been so good. I gotta tell somebody. Can I get a witness? I said, can I get a witness? My friend, help me testify.

0: Howard Acuff Jr.
1: Amen.
0: My testimony. And I think after this broadcast, I'm going to call him up and make some arrangements so I can go down to Montgomery, Alabama, because he's going to have to teach me how to play that guitar. Huh? He was making it scream. See, that wasn't no boy in no computer. Amen. That was raw talent right there. Yes, that was that raw talent. Amen. Praise the Lord. And we thank God on tonight for that selection, My Testimony.
1: Yes,
0: we are so grateful for that song. Praise God. At this time, those testimony lines are still open.
1: Yes.
0: You still have time to call in the radio station at area code 313-871-6094 or 313-871-6095. No matter what kind of day you've had tonight, God can still turn things around.
1: Yes, he can.
0: If you need peace, strength, or direction tonight, stick with us, because we know how the devil is trying to rob people's joy on tonight.
1: Yes.
0: But the devil, he is a liar.
1: Yes, huh? He is.
0: And God is the truth.
1: Yes, amen.
0: So stick with us as we stick with Christ.
1: Yes, amen.
0: Praise the Lord. Thank Call in the radio station. We would love to hear from you on tonight.
1: Yes. Well, family, before I read my poem, I just want to share with you guys what I got out of a DMX song, because that song to me is just so powerful, and especially because he was the one, you know, that sung the song, because I'm quite sure he had been through a lot of stuff just like we all do, and, you know, we all fall short. And I'm just, that song just touches me because, you know, he was praising God, and, you know, he was just, you know, just in that moment with the Lord, and that just touched me, because our God is such a forgiving God. It doesn't matter what you have done. If you turn your life over to him, you can be a changed person. You can live a righteous life for our Lord and Savior Jesus Christ, and you can be forgiven. It. I just thank God for that. I thank Jesus for dying on that cross for us so that we could be forgiven for our sins. So, yes, that DMX song was just so powerful. It just hit me a certain way, you know. So, well, family, the name of my first short poem that I will be reading is called God's Word is True. And this poem is for everyone who knows that if we stand on God's word, we can never go wrong. Oh, no, we can't. In this world we live in today, there is so much hate. Why can't we seem to love one another before it becomes too late? Putting money and power above everything else. Not caring about anyone, only looking out for self. Why can't people realize the sacrifice that Jesus made for us to be? Dying on that cross for our sins, he did that just for you and me. And we should be living for him and turning away from our sinful ways so that we can live a life of righteousness for the rest of our days. And that means turning our lives around and becoming anew by following God's word, which is always true. Oh, yes, it is. Amen.
0: Amen.

0: Yes, Lord, your word is true today, tomorrow, and always. Oh, yes, it is. Amen.
1: Amen. We thank God for that selection on tonight. Praise the Lord. And we are inviting you all to partner with us as we continue this outreach to the world. You can contact us at area code 313-424-2313, or you can email us at norsmichaelg08@yahoo.com, and you can also send us a letter to Have Faith in God Ministries at 22503 Grand River Avenue, P.O. Box 19323, Detroit, Michigan, 48219. Amen.
0: Amen.
1: Caller, you're on the air. 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

0: 6094, and you can also call 313-871-6095. 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
1: Amen.
0: Because we have a brand new testimony.
1: Yes.

praise. Yeah.

0: you can't help but praise the Lord. Amen. Thank you, Jesus. Amen.
1: Praise the Lord.
0: Yes.
1: Amen. I thank the Lord for that. And I thank God. On May the 12th, my wife and I, we celebrated 14 years of marriage, praise the Lord.
0: Amen.
1: And prior to that, you know, before we got married, you know, we was dating. I knew a total of like 22 years. That's a blessing, praise the Lord. And I tell people, it take God in a relationship.
0: Yes, it does.
1: You try to do it yourself, you mess up, huh?
0: Yes. Yes.
1: Sometimes you got to know when to hold your peace. Huh?
0: Yes.
1: Sometimes you got to understand that, hey, look, I'm going to give this to the Lord and let Jesus work this thing out.
0: Yes.
1: Because if you try to win every battle, you'd be walking out the door and you'd be losing a couple. So it's best for you to say, we're going to turn this thing over to God.
0: Yes.
1: You know, let God stay in
0: God
1: the center.
0: Is so good.
1: And I thank the Lord for that.
0: Amen.
1: Praise the Lord. And at this time, we're going to ask First Lady Sister Rhoda G to come back by popular demand, as the Lord would have her to come back. And let's receive her with a hearty amen.
0: Amen. Well, family, the name of my second short poem is called Angel on My Shoulders. And this poem is for everyone who knows that God is always looking out for us. Oh, yes, he is. Amen.
1: Amen.
0: Lord, I look back on how far you have brought me, and I know only by your grace is why I am still standing tall like an unmovable tree. And even when troubles have came my way, I know that leaning on you for strength is why I have made it to see another day. And you show me that there was nothing too high for me to climb. Even in my fears, you never left me behind. And that is why I will always keep trusting and believing in all that you have done. Because I know in my times of troubles, to you I can always run. A place where I will always feel safe and secure. A place where I can stand against the devil's lies and his temptations for sure. And even when Satan's attacks keeps getting bolder and bolder, I will continue to look to you, dear Jesus, to always place an angel on my shoulders. Oh, yes, I will. Amen.
1: Amen.

0: showing me the way. Oh, yes, you have. Amen.
1: Praise God. And on tonight, as always, I won't be before you all too long, but I just would like to give you all some words of encouragement tonight, because God is good
0: all the time.
1: On tonight.
0: Oh, yes, he is.
1: Praise the Lord. Amen. And without further delay, it is dinner time. Family, tonight I'd like to ask you all a question. Have you ever stood with someone who was out for themselves or had their own agenda? Me, myself, and I. Tonight I will be coming from the book of Ephesians, 4th chapter, 1st through the 6th verse, and it reads, I therefore, the prisoner of the Lord, beseech ye that ye walk worthy of the vocation wherewith ye are called, with all lowliness and meekness, with long suffering, forbearing one another in love. There is one body and one spirit, even as ye are called, and one hope of your calling. One Lord, one faith, one baptism, one God of, and Father of all, who is above all, and through all, and in you all. Praise God.
0: Amen.
1: And the message of tonight is, it's time for unity.
0: Yes, amen.
1: It's time for unity.
0: Amen.
1: Wouldn't that be beautiful if we all could unify?
0: Yes.
1: But the problem is, everyone don't want to unify. You have people who want to be separated. But I learned a long time ago that the world consists of two people, saved and unsaved.
0: Amen.
1: Either you got Christ or you don't.
0: Yes.
1: There is no in between.
0: No, it's not. Amen.
1: God has chosen us to be Christ's representatives on earth.
0: Yes. Amen.
1: In light of his truth.
0: Amen.
1: Huh?
0: Amen.
1: Paul challenges us to live lives worthy of the calling that we have received.
0: Yes.
1: The awesome privilege of being called Christ's very own.
0: Thank you, Jesus.
1: This includes being humble, gentle,
0: yes,
1: patient, understanding, and peaceful.
0: Yes, amen.
1: So when you find things opposite of this, you know it's not from God.
0: No, it's not.
1: You know.
0: Amen.
1: Because the devil likes confusion.
0: Oh, yes, he does.
1: The devil doesn't like peace.
0: No.
1: Huh?
0: No, he doesn't.
1: People are watching your life even when you don't know that they are watching. Can they see Christ in you tonight? How well are you doing as Christ's representative?
0: Yes.
1: We need to all take a look in the mirror. For chapter 1 through 6 lets us know that there is one body, says Apostle Paul.
0: Amen.
1: Huh?
0: Amen.
1: Unity does not just happen. We have to work at it.
0: Yes, we do. Amen.
1: Often, differences among people can lead to division.
0: Yes.
1: Huh?
0: Amen.
1: See, this ain't a political thing.
0: Amen.
1: This is a spiritual thing.
0: Yes, huh?
1: Yes.
0: Oh, yes,
1: for we wrestle not against flesh and blood, but against principalities and spiritual wickedness.
0: Amen.
1: In high places.
0: Yes.
1: Huh?
0: Amen.
1: At the end of the day, this is about God and Satan.
0: Yes,
1: huh?
0: It is. Amen.
1: And the devil have people fooled.
0: Yes,
1: on tonight.
0: Yes. Oh,
1: yes,
0: huh? He does. Amen.
1: Division should not be true in the church. Huh?
0: Yes, amen.
1: Instead,
0: amen,
1: of concentrating on what divides us, we should remember what unites us.
0: Yes.
1: Huh?
0: Amen. Amen.
1: One body, one spirit,
0: amen,
1: and one hope.
0: Thank you, Jesus. Amen.
1: One Lord, one faith,
0: yes,
1: and one baptism.
0: Yes, amen.
1: One God.
0: Yes.
1: Huh?
0: Amen.
1: Have you learned to appreciate people who are different from you? Because what we all have to remember tonight, brothers and sisters, is that God is the creator, not man.
0: Amen.
1: And God, I found out that God likes variety. Huh? What kind of world would we be living in if everybody looked the same, act the same, dressed the same?
0: Amen.
1: Huh?
0: Yes.
1: What kind of world would this be? Huh?
0: Amen.
1: God has a whole lot of character.
0: Yes, he does.
1: All you have to do is look at nature.
0: Yes.
1: Praise the Lord.
0: Amen.
1: If you look at the animals, you know, animals are different. He have a variety of animals. You have rabbits that hop. You have cats and dogs and birds and fish. Huh?
0: Amen.
1: It's
0: Amen.
1: A diversity of different kind of animals, and they are different. But the thing about it is a lot of animals can get along better than people can.
0: Oh, yes, they
1: huh?
0: can. Amen. Amen.
1: Can you see how different gifts and viewpoints can help the church as it does God's work?
0: Amen.
1: We need to learn Amen. To enjoy that the way we members of Christ's bodies complement
0: yes.
1: one another.
0: Amen. Oh, yes,
1: huh?
0: we do. Amen.
1: We should accept and love other Christians in spite of their faults.
0: Yes.
1: So you have some people
0: Amen.
1: That's fault finders, always looking for fault. But
0: yes.
1: my Bible lets me know to judge not that ye be not judged for
0: yes.
1: what measurement
0: yes.
1: ye meet. It should also be measured unto you.
0: Oh, yes,
1: how could you
0: know.
1: See the mote in thine brother's eye and that's a big old beam in your eye?
0: Amen.
1: Huh?
0: Amen.
1: So we have to start trying to walk in the way that God wants us to walk.
0: Yes. Amen.
1: With love
0: yes.
1: for each other.
0: Yes.
1: Praise
0: Amen.
1: The Lord.
0: Amen.
1: We should be patient and gentle. Is there someone whose actions or personality really bothers you? Rather than thinking on that person's weakness or looking for mistakes, pray for them.
0: Yes.
1: And that's what I always tell people. I'll be looking back and listening to people, how they be talking. I say, now tell me, how could this help the situation?
0: Amen.
1: Most times it can't.
0: Yes.
1: Talking about
0: yes.
1: people can't help the situation.
0: No,
1: but we have to learn how to pray.
0: Yes, we do.
1: Huh?
0: Amen.
1: That's what we have to do.
0: Yes, we do. Amen.
1: Pray for them.
0: Yes.
1: Huh?
0: Yes. Amen.
1: Then we have to do, sometimes we have to even fast. Huh?
0: Yes. Amen.
1: But don't sow a discord and start confusion.
0: Yes. Amen.
1: To build unity is one of the Holy Spirit's important roles.
0: Yes.
1: Huh?
0: Amen. Amen.
1: Let the Holy Spirit direct us.
0: Yes.
1: Huh?
0: Amen.
1: But we have to be willing to be there and to do our part to keep the peace.
0: Yes. Amen.
1: And the only way we could do that is by focusing on God and not ourselves.
0: Yes. Amen.
1: Huh?
0: Amen.
1: If you want to know more about the Holy Spirit and what he does, you can turn to the book of John, 3rd chapter, 6th verse, and also the book of Acts, 1st chapter to the 5th verse, and Ephesians, 1st chapter, 13th to the 14th verse. But I'm coming to a close tonight, my brothers and sisters, but I'd like to ask you a question. Who are you one with? Are you one with love, or are you one with hate?
0: Yes, amen.
1: Are you one with peace, or are you one with war?
0: Yes, amen.
1: Are you one with truth, or are you one with lies?
0: Yes, amen.
1: Oh, you all don't want to hear me tonight.
0: Oh, yes, we do. Amen.
1: Huh?
0: Oh, yes, we do. Amen.
1: In 2026, we need unity.
0: Oh, yes,
1: huh?
0: We do. Yes.
1: It's very rare in times like these to have unity.
0: Yes.
1: Being united, having a oneness, being in harmony.
0: Yes,
1: we don't have unity. Our homes are full of confusion. Our schools are full of confusion.
0: Yes.
1: We don't have unity on our jobs. There's no unity in our neighborhoods. Oh, you are not praying with
0: oh,
1: me
0: yes,
1: tonight.
0: We are. Amen.
1: But if you want unity on tonight, Jesus is the way.
0: Oh, yes, he is.
1: Jesus is the answer for the world today.
0: Amen. Thank you.
1: In order to have unity,
0: Amen.
1: You must be born again.
0: Yes.
1: Huh?
0: Amen. Thank you, Jesus.
1: The world consists of two people, saved and unsaved.
0: Amen.
1: There is no middle ground.
0: Yes,
1: either you have Christ or you don't.
0: Yes, amen.
1: But when it comes to church, brothers and sisters, we should have unity, and we should always keep the unity, and we should always put our trust in the Lord.
0: Yes, amen.
1: And brothers and sisters, try not to get into arguments and try to fuss or complain, but rather that we should pray and seek
0: amen.
1: The Lord
0: yes.
1: at all times.
0: Yes. Amen.
1: Huh?
0: Yes. Amen.
1: I am a witness tonight. Huh? Denominations don't save anybody. We have many churches,
0: yes.
1: but what are we teaching in the churches?
0: Amen.
1: Are we teaching the love of Christ? Moses said that there was 10 commandments. Jesus narrowed them down to 2.
0: Yes, amen.
1: Love the Lord with all thy strength, with all thy soul, and with all thy might.
0: Yes, amen.
1: And love thy neighbor
0: amen.
1: As thyself. Huh?
0: Yes, amen.
1: Do unto others as you would have them do unto you. Follow Christ's example tonight. For it is time for unity, brothers and sisters,
0: oh, yes, it is.
1: Like never before.
0: Yes, it is. Amen.
1: Let's put Jesus first on tonight.
0: Yes, amen.
1: As we leave this place, let the grace of the Lord Jesus Christ and the love of God and the fellowship of the Holy Ghost be with you all, and let everybody say, Amen.
0: Amen. Good night, everybody. Amen.
1: Amen.

But you heard, me on that game. Huh? Yeah, give me a sign. That's what we need. But God's showing signs. Yeah. But God's showing signs. People just don't pay attention. I looked at it.

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1: Gospel 1440 AM is WMKM, Inkster, Detroit. 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

what you really want to hear, but I gotta tell somebody how good he's been. 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

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And there was an old deacon there, had been going to that church for a mighty long time. And every Sunday morning, he would always beg that choir director, said, "Listen, would you let me sing a song?" He said, "I got a song that I want to sing.

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They get worried now. 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Somebody began to ask questions about him. Did anybody see the old man? 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
0: 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But every day will be something else. I better let this alone. This thing get good to me. Let me ask you something. 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

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Somebody got a good daddy like me. Somebody. 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I don't want you to say it because I'm asking you, but

atmosphere. The Lord is my light and my salvation.

going to take you to Sunday morning praise and worship, old school style. Can I get some help in the house? Anybody remember these kind of songs? See, I got a few on this side that already picked it up.

just take 10 seconds and think about what God has done in your life. I'm not talking about your grandmama's testimony. I'm talking about what God has done for you. Just take 10 more seconds, because for some of y'all, he's been better than that. It was not because of any goodness of your own, but he sent two watchmen called grace and mercy. And if it hadn't been for the grace,

y'all start something in here. Hallelujah. 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

wave your hand.

Sure.

Bible says in Psalm 27 and 13, David said, I had fainted lest I had believed to see the goodness of God in the land of the living. And what we come to understand and know that even when it doesn't look good, it works for the good. To all those that are called according to his purpose, help me say,

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Welcome back to the family. I love

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You don't know where he brought me from.

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It ain't over. Feels like you cried your last tear. Not over.

You know, the Bible says in Psalm 27 and 13, David said, I had fainted lest I had believed to see the goodness of God in the land of the living. And what we come to understand and know that even when it doesn't look good, it works for the good. To all those that are called according to his purpose, help me say,

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Welcome back to the family.

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So Lord, do it for me. Sometimes I get desperate and I say it like this. I say, Lord, fix it for me. Anybody know that only God can do it? 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

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And sometimes, the soul doesn't get the notice. It has a hole in it due to things that's happened in the past, hurt, abuse, molestation. But we want to speak to you today and tell you that God wants to heal the hole in your soul. Some people's actions are not because their spirit is wrong, but it's because the past has left a hole in their soul. May this wisdom help you get over your past and remind you that God wants to heal the hole in your soul. I have my sister, Leandria, here. 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

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And what we come to understand and know, that even when it doesn't look good, it works for the good. 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
1: In 1979, this young man left me, went away, sang it with other groups. 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

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He said, but I got something I want you to do. 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

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The Lord told him, he said, I want you to go out. 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

0: don't care what you're going through. 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Feels like you cried your last tear. Not over. Not over. Not over. 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God has the final say. God has the final say. God has the final say. That said you wouldn't make it, but God has the final say. That said you won't be nothing, but God has the final say. That say you ain't going nowhere, you ain't about nothing, but God has the final say.
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Bible says in Psalm 27 and 13, David said, I had fainted lest I had believed to see the goodness of God in the land of the living. And what we come to understand and know that even when it doesn't look good, it works for the good. To all those that are called according to his purpose, help me say,

Gospel 1440 AM is WMKM, Inkster, Detroit. Welcome back to the family.

There was a family on their way down south. And they had gone as far as they could go, and they made their way, and they were driving on a dirt road. Storm came. The lightning started flashing. The young man that was driving the car lost control of the automobile. Ran off the road, and everybody was all right except him. They got out of the car, and just across the dirt road was a white house. They took him across there to that white house and knocked on the door, and a white lady came to the door and said, "Can I help you?" They said, "Ma'am, if you just let us, our brother just got in an accident. We want to just come in and make a telephone call. We want to call the doctor." They walked in, and daughter got on the phone, and the phone kept ringing, and there was no answer. Finally, somebody picked up the phone and said, "I'm sorry, but the doctor's not here. He's out on his rounds." Somebody say yes here. Well, the daughter put that phone down and went back into the living room. And the little children, they were sitting there crying. They were all sitting there crying. And by that time, grandmama had got out of the car. She made her way across that dirt road, and she walked up to it and just opened up the screen door. And she peeped in and she said, "How's my son doing?" And they told her, said, "Mama, we tried to call the doctor, but he was out on his rounds." She said, "Child, let me come in." She walked in and she looked at that white lady. She said, "Ma'am, do you have a closet?" She said, "Ma'am, do you have a closet?" The white lady looked at her and said, "If you want to use the phone, you can use the phone." She said, "No, ma'am, I don't want to use the phone, but I want to call my doctor, and I need to go to the closet." Wait a minute. She made her way to that closet, and there was just enough room for her to get in there. She walked in that closet. The children were walking behind her. She walked in that closet, and she closed the door, and before she talked to the Lord, she said this.

0: I want to see the hands of you that know him to be a doctor in the sick room. If you know he's a doctor, let me hear you say yes. Well, grandmama came out that closet and she made her way back to the living room, and everybody was just singing and praising the Lord. The children had gotten happy. The white lady had got happy. And while they were praising the Lord, there come a knock on the door. There was a knock on the door. They were just praising the Lord. Daughter ran to the door and said, "Who is it?" The man that was standing at the door said, "Listen, little girl, I'm the doctor. If you don't mind, I was just in these bars and I needed a place to turn into. Would you mind if I come in?" He walked in that room. She just raised her voice and said this:
1: "There is God.

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Let me hear you say yes. If you're going to be a doctor, say yes. If you don't mind, help us sing one chorus. Hey, it's joy. Come on, say it.

listen. The Lord wanted America to know that there was an old lady in Statesboro, Georgia, that knew what it was to have Jesus to come in a room

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Allow him to hear the fruit of your lips right now, the fruit of your lips. Open up your mouths right now. You're on holy ground. Come on, come on, come on. Press on in, press on in. I wish I had somebody that would help me press, press. Come on, let's go into the holies of holies. Come on, let's minister to him right now. God, we worship your name today. God, we give you glory and honor. Hallelujah, God. There is none like you. There's none like you. I wish I just had a few folk that would open up their mouths and just begin to bless you. Come on, give them the fruit of your lips. Don't tell them about your problems. Don't tell them about your troubles.

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2: This is Pastor George Houston. Welcome. Welcome to the Love in Action broadcast. You know, God loves you, and He loves you so much that He's given special people to be in your life. He's given you mothers. And God compares the love of a mother to His love, as a mother would love a child. That's how the Lord will love us. So God, in the Bible, He speaks about mothers in glowing terms. Well, today I want to continue in a story, in a series that we're doing on women in the Bible. Yesterday I spoke about the first woman, Eve, and really I didn't get totally to the end, but I just want to say some things, and I don't believe in being stereotypical about women, because there's some women that have great features or characteristics or accomplishments or achievements that many men do. I'm talking about things like physical prowess or whatever. Or if we would say this is how women are made or how they are functioning, sometimes we'll see women that are not like that. I know some women that are have no desire to be mothers. They don't have a mothering instinct in them at all. And we would say, well, that's normally not the case, but it is in some cases. And I know some men who are very weak and effeminate, and they don't necessarily, I'm not talking about just being homosexual. They just are not what you would call your man's man. They're not the kind that you would think about in some of those areas. And so when I'm talking about these things, though, I'm talking about what might be general. And I want to, instead of just taking and speaking about women in general, I'd much rather make it to biblical characters, people from the Bible. And we can look at them and we can actually learn some things. But from the first woman that God made, from the one that was the companion of Adam, you notice Adam gave her two names. The first time he gave her a name when she was created, he called her Isha, and male was Ish. She's taken out of man, is what it literally means. So you have man, and then you have this taken out of man, because the woman was made from man. But I want you to notice that she wasn't made out of his head to be over him, someone pointed, and she wasn't made out of his feet to be beneath him, but she was made out of his rib to be beside him. And I think that is valid to say. Someone also pointed, she was made close to his heart. She was made to be there. And so all of these things I can say, and they're just real general. But I want you to see that when God made the man and the woman, he gave them charges. He gave them responsibilities. He gave them tasks. And God called them Adam. They were first called Adam. But after the fall, you see Adam gives to his wife another name, a second name. First one was, if you would, her gender name. But the second name he gives to her speaks to her as an individual, as a person. And so whoever we are as a part of a male or female, whatever we may be, we have an individual name. So our individual name speaks to our personality. It speaks to our unique position and standing before God. It speaks about who we are in Christ. And for the wife of Adam, he gives her Eve, because she is the mother of all. So she has a special standing. She has a place in all of humanity that is at the fountainhead. She is the one who, from her, all life comes. all life, all of humanity originates from her. And it is really interesting that when she has her child, she says, I have gotten a man from the Lord, or literally with the help of the Lord. I've produced something here. There comes forth from me this fruit. There comes forth from me this being. And it is something that is special. It is something that is unique. Edwin Cole used to talk about the uniqueness of humanity, the uniqueness that we all seek to find. And he says there's something about a woman that when she brings forth a child, there is something special there. A man just really can't understand it. This is a place where he can't go. He can't totally comprehend what actually transpires because he doesn't bring forth life out of his body like a woman does. So there's a special bond that is there. And that special bond, it was noted about Eve. Now, I want you to notice that when you look in the scriptures, that you see that it speaks about the male and the female and their producing children. And if you really were to look at it, you'll see that most of the time in the scriptures, the woman, she's hardly even given a thought. She's only called a woman, or she's called a wife. Her whole relationship ceases to be that of an individual. It becomes a relationship. She was the mother of, or she was the wife of, or she was the daughter of. But her uniqueness is less emphasized. But that is not how God looks at it. God sees people as individuals. He sees us as the creation that he made us to be. And in the Bible, after men begin to multiply, after we see the birth of the children, after we see the coming in, we see that God, he does some special things with them. And now he had already pronounced that the woman was going to bring forth her young in pain. She was going to bring forth her child in sorrow. So every time that someone comes into the world, there's someone crying. They're crying in pain. This is sorrow. And I want you to see that. There's sorrow because there's sin, there's brokenness. We know that there's sin in the world. And as a result of this sin, women now cry out. Even though they rejoice, they're glad at the life that is coming in. They're rejoicing. They want to bring this life in. It is a

about an increase of his creation that is made in his own image. This is something for the woman to rejoice in. But when Cain slew Abel, it was a tearing at the very soul of Eve. I want you to know that when you read your scriptures there about the loss of this son, when you read your scriptures about the death, the murder that transpired, you'll see that it had a greater impact upon Eve than it did upon Adam. Because this was someone that Eve had actually carried in her body. She has a relationship. And even now, I want to say, I watch and I look at my wife, and she has a relationship with our kids that is different than I do. There's just something about it. There is a special place. There's a tenderness, a carrying them still. She carried them at one time in her body, but now she carries them in her heart. And so Eve, likewise, she had this great loss at that. And so she has another child. She has a second child. Well, we know that she had at least two. She had Cain and Abel. And it speaks about other children. So we don't know if there were others in between this or if this was the exact order. But we do know that there was another child that came forth. And she rejoiced after that. It says, she called his name Seth. She said, for God has appointed for me another offspring instead of Abel, for Cain killed him. So notice that at this time it is the mother here who even names him. The mother here, Eve, she has this special relationship, and she is the one who named the child. And I want to say that God still today, he has a relationship where oftentimes it is the mother who names the child. I know sometimes fathers do. Sometimes, I mean, it can be done together, but usually it is the woman. And that is because there's something, there's a connection, there is a bond. You know, they say that when children are born and when they're growing, that they oftentimes don't even recognize that their mother's not a part of them. They consider the mother is just who they are. They are connected to their mother. They once were connected by an umbilical cord. But even after birth, they still are connected, especially for a child that suckles, a child that is nursed at his mother's breast. There is a connection there. And so for men find their uniqueness oftentimes in their work, in their employment, in their job, in their occupation. But the uniqueness of the woman is often found in their relationships, especially in their relationship to their children that they have brought into this world. So someone said that women carry the child in their womb for 9 months, but they carry them for their whole life in their heart. And that is part of the design that I see in the scriptures. Now, again, it might be somewhat general. It may not be for every person. I know there's some mothers who have a hardness about them or who have no care or no concern about their children. But on the whole, on the average, this is something that God has done. And I see this first in the first woman, Eve. Eve has a unique place in Scripture. She's the mother of us all. And I see in her an archetype, a model, if you would, a format that God has used through time. And so even though this may not always be the case, the tenderness, the sorrow that is felt in how the children live and in the pain that the children have, that the mother feels the pain. And the father, oftentimes, he can be disconnected. He can be involved in his work. But I want you to see here in this first woman named Eve
that she is a special person.

0: And even though she may have been the one who was deceived, we see in her that God brings forth love and compassion through this woman, through our mother Eve.
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0: Welcome to the Love in Action broadcast with Pastor George Houston. Christ calls us to love with actions and in truth. So get ready, because something's good is about to happen in your life.
1: This is Pastor George Houston. Welcome to the Love in Action broadcast. I'm glad you joined us today as we look at the love that God has for you. You know, God loves all people. And I want to say to the women out there, God loves you. He has good things for you. You are not an afterthought or a second class anything. You are precious in his eyes. I actually am starting today a series on women in the Bible. And I want to look at five different women. And today I want to look at the very first woman that was made, the very first woman that was in existence. Now, we know the stories found in Genesis chapter 1 and chapter 2 about their creation. Chapter 3 talks about their sinning, their rebelling, disobeying God, and the consequences. But I want to just first point out a few things here. Originally, Adam was one. If you was would say his male, his female. He wasn't really male. He wasn't really female. Everything that was the man was in Adam. He was one. And the Lord God said it's not good that the man would be one, that he would be alone, that he would be a solitary. And so what God actually did, he says, I want to make man a helpmeet. That is a equal, a suitable. Because none of the animals were suitable. They weren't equal. They weren't a companion, equal to Adam. They weren't fitting. And so what the Lord did was he put Adam into a sleep. He performed the first operation. He didn't do anything that had ever been done before. But he took, and from the man, he took a rib bone. And from that bone, he made a woman. So in other words, part of Adam was gone. There was something in Adam that was no longer there. And from that, he made woman. And when that happened, now man existed not as one, but mankind, if you would, existed as two. So the first time man is used is really mankind. Adam is the first, was representative of all mankind. He was one. He was single. He was alone. But now there's Adam, if you would, A, and Adam B. There's an Adam that is a male Adam, and there's an Adam that is a female Adam. And it's interesting that when this happened, Adam had the responsibility of naming everything. He was in charge of the earth. He was literally the God of the earth. And when Adam saw Eve, when he was wakened from his sleep, he became poetic. And it was like he says, at last, this is now bone of my bone and flesh of my flesh. I have a helpmeet. I have someone that is equal, that is suitable, that is a companion to me. And he was very poetic about it. And so what he actually said, he said, she shall be called woman because she was taken out of man. And in the English, that really doesn't portray what was being said. Adam actually said, she shall be called Isha, for she was taken out of Ish. So Ish is male, or the man, if you would. And Isha is taken out of man. So she's going to be called taken out. So now he's talking here. I want you to catch this. He's not talking about her name as an individual. He's talking about the fact that this is part of humanity. This is the male humanity and the female humanity. And so far, if you look at it, there is not even a name for either the male or the female. They're only spoken of as their class of being. In their class of being, they are Adam. They are human, as we would say. And now this human has a male and it has a female. But we know the story that when the serpent came and the serpent challenged Eve, the serpent says that, why don't you just go ahead and eat of this tree of the knowledge and good evil? You can eat whatever you want, can't you? And the woman said, oh, we can eat anything but the trees that are in the midst of the garden, the tree of the knowledge and good of evil. We've been told don't eat of that, because if you eat of it, you'll die. And then the serpent said, you shall not surely die. The serpent was beguiling her, tricking her, conning her. And so the woman was deceived, and she ate. And the scriptures declare that Adam was not deceived. Nowhere does it ever say he was deceived. In fact, it goes and it says that the woman was deceived. She was in the transgression. But Adam, he took of the fruit when she gave it to him. It says he was there with her. It doesn't necessarily say that when the serpent was speaking to Adam, that Adam was somewhere else. Maybe he was, maybe he wasn't. But when she gave of the fruit, he was there with her. So it's very possible that Adam was there when the woman was having the conversation with the serpent and when she was being tempted. And it's interesting because sometimes people say, well, why didn't God just stop him? You know, when God gives you a word, he doesn't go back and say it again. I have a friend, and he had his kids when he was older. And I noticed the way he raised his kids. He didn't tell his kids anything twice. Now, we as parents, we say it like this. If I told you once, I've told you 1,000 times. But that's not how God does. God tells us one time. He told them one time. And it was on them to obey. Now, it's usually said that God actually didn't tell Eve. He told Adam. And if you really look at what happened when Eve ate, it doesn't say anything happened. But as far as, you know, no alarms went off, there wasn't a violation. But Adam, when he did, it was a big thing. Because Adam was the one that would have had the responsibility to tell his wife. So when Eve ate and she gave to Adam, and the eyes of them both were open. They knew that they were naked, and they knew basically that they had sinned, that they had violated what God had told them to do. They went and they hid when they heard the presence of God. But the Lord God, he was still merciful. It sounds like he's being judgmental, but he was real merciful because he drove them out of the garden where the tree of life was, lest they should eat of that tree. He put a flaming sword there so that they could not eat and live forever. Because if they would have eaten, they would have remained in that fallen state. They would have lived forever as a freak type of being, made in the image of God, but submitted to the rule and the reign of Satan, with this fallen nature, this sin nature. And that is not God's will. It wasn't then, and it's not now. So God gave them a charge, but he also brought up on them. Notice, God did not curse man. He cursed the earth. He said that man was going to labor in the sweat of his brow until he returned to the dust from which he came. It says, but the earth would not yield its strength. But I want you to notice that that was not really a curse. It was already a pronouncement. They knew the consequences, and God's word was fulfilled, that they would die. Some people have said the translation would be more accurately portrayed as, in dying, you shall die. In other words, you're dying spiritually, and you're going to die physically. But this woman, she received something that has been called a curse. But I want you to notice, it speaks about her bringing forth children in pain. So every time a child is born into this world, the mother is in pain. It would seem like this is a great occasion to rejoice. But when that child comes into this world, there is great pain, there's great sorrow. The Bible says that a woman, well, afterwards, she forgets the pain because she's brought the child into the world. So God tells this woman, you're going to have two things as a result. He tells Eve that you're going to, not only you, but all women, they will bring forth in sorrow. But it also talks about the relationship between the male and the female. It says that despite all of this pain in childbirth, despite all that she would go through to bring forth a child into the world, her desire will still be to her husband. She will still want this relationship. She will still want to have a relationship with him, but it's going to now have some problems. It's not going to always be smooth. In fact, he's going to rule over her. Now, I know some people say, well, this is not God setting up a man to rule over a woman. But I want you to see that there was a establishing that as a result of what had transpired before, when the woman taken gave to the man, the fall came. When she gave him of the fruit, when she was out of line with the order that God had, not just in her relationship to the man, but in her obedience to the word of God. When that happened, then sin entered into the world. So now God puts man in a position where he is to, it says, rule over it. Now, I want you to understand this. Different people have different ideals. They, male and female, are both to rule in the world. And I know women, some women are not married. So if you're not married, then what is the case there? I would tell you that God is the head of every man, and the head of every man is Christ. But if you do not have a spouse, if you do not have a husband, then Christ is your husband. He is the one, and you are submitted unto him. And if you are married, then the Bible tells us that the woman is to obey her husband, but it also says that we are all to submit to one another. So I want you to see that God says that about the woman. But I want to take up on this a little bit more tomorrow. If you can, come back, because I want to talk. Even though I'm talking about another person, I want to show you how this lineage, this relationship between the male and the female continues. We've been on the
0: last one. 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

0: 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You're tuned in to the new hours of inspiration with your host, Mike Smith, the Q-Man, along with...
1: Fabulous Fanny. Morning to everyone.
0: Greeting in the name of Yeshua Jesus, the Christ, HaMashiach. You just heard from the fantastic Violinaires. 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
1: Fanny.
0: Praise the Lord.
1: Hallelujah.
0: Let's roll.
1: All right now. Call on Jesus. He's the only one that can help you.

Oh yeah. How many of y'all waiting on? If you hear my voice this morning, if you're listening to the new hours of inspiration, your blessing is already here.

0: when it's all over.
1: Well done.
0: My, my, my.
1: Yes. Hello.
0: If you believe.
1: Well done.
0: Accept Yeshua Jesus the Christ as your sacrifice.
1: Yes, yes.
0: Oh, my, my, my.
1: My Lord.
0: We will save you. Yes, sir. You're going to have to go before him. Yahweh. Jehovah. The great I am. Most high. Elohim.
2: Come on.

0: Hey, listen, I'm just saying, did you know that we specialize in any occasion? 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I'm just saying, balloons and accessories. Oh, and don't forget to ask about our Mother's Day special. Our phone number again is 313-500-4468. That's 313-445-2894. Thank you.
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5: 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Mark, Andrew, and Cordell. 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Anthony Curry and the Willing Souls will be celebrating their fourth anniversary. On this great program, they will be featuring Sonny Brown and Experience. Also, we'll be helping celebrate B. Wayne Todd, the Men Who Will, the Trumpets, Myron and the Galatians, Daconia and Manifest, and the Soulful Sounds of Heaven. Advance tickets are $20. This will be held at the Zion Congregational Church of God in Christ, 2135 Mack Avenue in Detroit, Michigan. On Sunday, May 24th, doors open at 3:30 p.m. Service starts at 4. Tickets are $15. The new Greater Zion Hill Missionary Baptist Church are having a spring musical. The gospel servants will be on hand. Anthony Curry and the Willing Souls, Myron and the Galatians, Big Ed and the Southern Four, featuring Pastor Eddie J. Patterson. Also, New Greater Zion Hill, Male Chorus, Wayne Todd and the Men Who Will. For more information, you may contact Big Ed at 248-704-2150. It's 4 p.m. Miss Alice Todd and Chris Moore are the MC. On June the 14th, the Trumpets, the Legacy continues. 4 p.m., $25 general admission. They will be featuring Blessed by Four of Tuscaloosa, Alabama. Also, you will hear from Daconia Manifested, Young Men for Christ, Men Who Will, the Galatian Saints, Redeemed, the Willing Souls, Detroit Unity Temple Church at 17505 2nd Avenue in Detroit, Michigan. General admission is $25. Oh, May 17th. Akita Sneed and Fire will be celebrating her anniversary. Third movement. Doors open at 3:30 p.m. The host is Pastor Neil Robinson. This will be held at the new Mount Vernon Missionary Baptist Church, 21009 Ithaca Avenue in Ferndale, Michigan. 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Please keep them in mind.
1: All right.
5: Yes.
1: Eddie D. Patterson. And the Cavaliers.
5: All right.
2: Oh, yes.

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1: I know he lays the foundation.
0: Yes, sir.
1: And he'll find the way.
2: Hallelujah.

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1: Yes.
0: I'm Mike Smith, the Q Man.
1: And I am Fabulous Fanny.
0: Wake up!
1: Greeting you with love today. All of you.
0: You're on the morning drive.
1: All right.
0: These Memphis harmonizers catch on fire.

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0: Neil Jameson.
1: A shout out.
0: Charlie Redmond.
1: Shout out.
0: Pepper Redmond.
1: A shout out.
0: Ick Redmond.
1: A shout out.
0: Vernita Verna.
1: Shout out.
0: Scott Verna.
1: Shout out.
0: LaChanda Newell.
1: Shout out.
0: Robert Newell.
1: Shout out.
0: Deacon Rogers.
1: Shout out.
0: Lynn McFall.
1: Shout out.
0: Gary McFall.
1: Shout out.
0: Jackie Starr.
1: Shout out.
0: Ms. Beverly Sanders.
1: Shout out.
0: Irma Starr.
1: Shout out.
0: Willie Thomas.
1: Shout out. Jetta Ware.
0: Jetta.
1: Shout out.
0: Pastor James Shorter.
1: Shout out.
0: Linda Jones.
1: Shout out.
0: Juan Bates.
1: A shout out, Baba.
0: Alonzo Bates.
1: A shout out, Baba.
0: Scotty B.
1: Shout

0: Emery, Emery.
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0: Gloria Parker.
1: Shout out.
0: Chris Moore.
1: Shout out.
0: Sarah Vaughn.
1: Shout out.
0: Eric Bright.
1: Shout out.
0: Dwight Tito Arthur.
1: Shout out.
0: Cedric.
1: Shout out. Sally Hamilton.
0: Mary Barber.
1: Shout out.
0: Dorothy Barber.
1: Shout out.
0: Yolanda at Detroit Breakfast.
1: Shout out.
0: And Nikki.
1: Shout out.
0: Monica Jackson.
1: Shout out.
0: Pam Samuel.
1: Shout out.
0: Judy Watson.
1: Shout out.
0: Beverly Beckham.
1: Shout out.
0: Did you say Auntie Lynn? Kimon Smith.
1: Shabba Babout.
0: Lorenzo Bridgman.
1: Shabba Babout.
0: Gil Bailey III.
1: Shout out.
0: Alvin Hall.
1: Shout out.
0: Reverend Lankford.
1: Shout out.
0: Padina Lankford.
1: Shout out.
0: Audrey Branch.
1: Shout out.
0: Marvin Branch.
1: Shout out.
0: Peter Steen.
1: Shout out.
0: Lady Christine.
1: Shout out.
0: All right.
1: Big Ed.
0: Shout out.
1: All the Trumpalettes.
0: Shout out, out, out.
1: Doc Coney.
0: Shout out.
1: And Manifest.
0: Yeah.
1: That be our shout out segment.
0: Amen, amen.
1: All right, we're back in Detroit. Big Ed and the Southern Folk.

0: prayer time. As we bow today, we're praying for Pastor H.G. Thompson and the loss of his sister. Pastor Glenn Taylor and the loss of his sister. Of you. We're praying for our Sister Irma Starr's family. Austin Bates, Alonzo Bates, Joe Lanier, Annie Burton family, Carl Allen, Miss Beverly Sanders, Minister Monique Smith, Daniel Clark and family, Marvin Branch and the loss of his mother, Dolores Branch, Miss Sharon Daniels, Sydney Matthews, Wilson and Mary Porter, Pastor Vernita and Scott Burner, Rick and Lashonda Newell, Miss Ruby Lewis, Stephen Porter, Maddie Graham and family, Alberta Pearson, Michelle Pearson, Wendell Baker, Christopher Lindsay, Emery Smith and family, James Charleston, Marty Calhoun, Reverend Alvin Hall, Dorothy Barber, Minister Curtis Smith and family, Chad Borkins, Carol Byers, Johnny Smith, Michael Maurice Smith, Cam and Jasmine Moe, Deacon Bobby Daniels, Joyce Weatherspoon, John Thompson and family, Harlene Thornton, Shirley Mobley, Jimmy Lasker, Gennaro Brown, Rose Huff, Mayville Jenkins and family, LaMonica Kaysen, Valerie Rawlin, Ms. Ruby, Pepper Redmond, Mick Redmond, Charlie Redmond, Alan Speed, Sally Hamilton, Al and Chris Moore, Pastor Sam and Ann Scott, Pastor Sister Elton Prince, Pastor Anna Seville, and Sister Beale, Christine Metcalf, Esther Grady, Wayne and Alice Todd, Russell Porter, Deacon Marty and Lisa Dorsey, Pam Samuel, Nell Moss, Virginia Jackson, Willie Paul, Willie Bird, Theodore Beasley, Mark Beasley, Philip Brown, the Daniels family, Pastor Jordan and family, Mabel Burney, Pastor H.G. Thompson, Terrence Person, Charlene Caldwell, Rodriguez and Sheila Moore, Ann Moore, Minister Joanne Schock and her mother, Monica Jackson, Deacon Charles and Carolyn Crowder, Kevin Ricketts, Charles and Audrey Branch, Wayne and Alex Todd, Sherry Johnson, Courtney Rochelle Johnson, Mary Barber, Francis Jeffries, David Lindsay and his girls, Nicole McCarley, David Lindsay II, Percy Canty Jr., Philip Brown, Nair Moss, James Earl Lewis, Tamara Shorter, Richard Benjamin Porter, Tiffany Thigpen, Kathy and Andy Davis, Fernando Porter, now have prayer for us, a few men.
1: Gracious Father God, in the name of Jesus.
0: Hallelujah.
1: We glorify you. We praise you.
0: Yes, Lord.
1: We thank you right now for
0: your
1: grace.
0: Thank you, Lord.
1: And your mercy.
0: And your mercy.
1: Thank you, Lord, for all that you have done. Thank you, Lord, for what you're doing. We ask, Lord, those on the prayer list, Lord, know what they stand in the need for. Their request, we ask that you grant it, Lord. Touch in the name of Jesus. Give us strength where we're weak, Lord. Lead and guide us, oh God. Go on to the convalescent homes.
0: Yes, Lord.
1: The bereaved family, we pray, Lord, that you will ease the pain, the troubled mind.
0: Yes.
1: In the name of Jesus. Pray, Lord, that you would go behind the prison doors, prison walls. Lord.
0: Yes, Lord.
1: Save in the name of Jesus.
0: In the name of Jesus.
1: Keep your loving arms around us, Lord, we pray.
0: Yes.
1: In the name of Jesus. You know what we stand in the need of.
0: Oh, yes, Lord.
1: Oh, gracious Father God.
0: Yes.
1: Abba Yah.
0: Yes.
1: Who art in heaven. Holy be your name.
0: Hallelujah.
1: Your kingdom come. Your will be done.
0: My Lord.
1: In earth as it is in heaven. Give us this day our daily bread.
0: Yes.
1: Forgive us our debt as we forgive our debtors. Lead us not into temptation, but deliver us from evil.
0: Yes.
1: For you are the kingdom. You are the glory. You are the power. Hallelujah.
0: Yes.
1: Keep us, Lord.
0: Yes, Lord.
1: May your light shine. and spirit dwell in us for eternity, we pray. In Yeshua's name.
0: Yes.
1: Hallelujah. Now we're going to have a word.
0: Hallelujah. Proverbs 31, starting at verse 1. The words of King Lemuel, the prophecy that his mother taught him. And he talks about a virtuous woman. Verse 9 says, open thy mouth, judge righteously, and plead the cause of the poor and needy. And then the question is, number 10, who can find a virtuous woman? For her price is far above rubies. Far above rubies. A virtuous woman is the crown of her husband. That's in Proverbs 12 and 4. But she that maketh ashamed is the rottenness in his bones. So, we're looking for a virtuous woman who is the heart of her husband. And he do safely trust in her so that he shall have no need of spoil.
1: My Lord.
0: Verse 12, she will do him good and not evil all the days of her life. She seeketh wool and flax and worketh willingly with her hands. Verse 14 says, she is like the merchant's ships. She bringeth her food from afar. We're talking about a virtuous woman. A woman that was a mother talked to her son about. Verse 15 says, she riseth also while it is yet night and giveth meat to her household.
1: My Lord.
0: And a portion to her maidens. That means she helps the poor as well. You can find that in Romans 12:11. Verse 16 says, she considereth a field and buyeth it with the fruit of her hands. She planted a vineyard. That sounds like my mother. She girdeth her loins with strength and strengthens her arms. She perceiveth that her merchandise is good. Her candle goeth not out by night. She layeth her hands in the spindle, and her hands hold the distaff. She stretches out her hands to the poor. Yea, she reaches forth her hand to the needy. That's a virtuous woman, one who's willing to help others and satisfy God and her husband at the same time. She's not afraid of the snow for her household, for all her household are clothed with scarlet. She maketh herself covering of trapezi. Her clothing is silk and pure purple. Her husband is known in the gates when he sitteth among the elders of the land. She maketh fine linen and selleth, and deliver girdles unto the merchant. Girdles unto the merchant. Strength and honor are her clothing, and she shall rejoice in time to come. She opens her mouth with wisdom, and in her tongue is the law of kindness. I hope this helps someone today. She looketh well to the ways of her household and eateth not the bread of idleness. Her children arise up and call her blessed. Her husband also, and he praises her. Many daughters have done virtuously, but thou excellest them all. favor and deceit, and beauty is vain. But a woman that fears the Lord, she shall be praised. Give her the fruits of her hand, and let her own works praise her in the gates.
1: Hallelujah.
0: Who can find a virtuous woman? Praise the Lord, everybody. I hope the ladies out there, the mothers, the young mothers, will read and study Proverbs 31 and know what a virtuous woman should be like.
1: It says the heart of her husband.
0: Yes.
1: Doth safely trust in her.
0: Amen.
1: So that he shall have no need.
0: Yes.
1: Of spoil.
0: Yes, Lord.
1: Woo.
0: No need. Satisfied with her. Hallelujah.
1: She's not going around here twerking.
0: Yes.
1: She yes. make her husband
0: happy.
1: Proud.
0: Yes.
2: Gospel 1440 AM is WMKM, Inkster, Detroit. Welcome back to the family.
1: Not ashamed.
0: Because he's known in the gates.
1: She just don't let anything just come out of her mouth.
0: Amen.
1: Just say whatever she want to say.
0: Uh-huh. That's it.
1: That goes both ways, too, now.
0: It does. But right now, we're talking about this virtuous woman.
1: We're talking about the brethren and the sisters.
0: Amen.
1: Virtuous woman, though.
0: Yes.
1: Is a way. Hallelujah. Mm-hmm. May the Lord add a blessing.
0: Yes, Lord. To his holy word.
1: To his holy word.
0: Yes. Hallelujah.

0: got to get right, but I got, oh yes I do, all in my view. Look ahead, each and every day, good God Almighty, there's a war within.
1: Yes, Lord.

0: soulful.
1: I wonder if you got heaven in your view.
0: Sound of heaven.
1: Because I do. Listen here. The Bible tells me
0: I got heaven.
2: Yes, Lord. Yes, Lord.
0: In my view.
2: No doubt about it.

has. Yes, he is. He's all right. Yes, he has. Have been good to you. When they tied a white rag around my head. There is a heaven in my view.

0: You're tuned in to the new hours of inspiration. We're going to keep it moving right here.
1: Amen.
0: Akita Steen.

0: Yes, yes.
1: In spite of having a hard time.
2: All right.
1: Is there anybody here knowing that Jesus is getting you ready?
0: Yes.
2: Detroit's home.
1: For that great day.
2: Man who will.
1: I want to know, will you be ready? Will you be ready?
0: All right.
2: Wayne Todd and the fellas.

0: All right. Tim Rogers out of Blytheville, Arkansas.
1: My brother, are you

0: All right, we're going to keep it moving right here. Yeah.
1: Yo,
0: the Midwest Quartet Go Round Tour.
1: Let's go, y'all.
0: Yeah, they coming here, y'all.
1: Whatever it is, it will.
0: Sean Brown and the boys.
2: All right. What is this?
0: Got me feeling so good. Yes. What is May the 16th. Saturday. Life Church of Detroit. Four, 3, 6, 6. Wes Davison. Doors open up at 6. Concert start at 7 p.m.
2: All right.
1: Yo, let's get it.
0: Sean Brown and the boys.
1: Let me say it one more time. What is
2: this? Yeah.
1: Got me feeling so good right now.
2: What is this?

0: Church. Detroit, Michigan.
1: All you have to do is trust Jesus.
0: I tell you.
2: The Midwest,
0: the Midwest Quartet Go Round Tour.
2: Yeah.
0: You know who else gonna be on there? Shawana Byer and the Children of God.
2: Amen.
3: Few years ago.
2: All right now.
3: I was in the darkest time in my life.
2: Tell us about
3: it. I remember

0: somebody driving their car.
1: You know who else gonna be on that program?
2: All right now, let us know.
3: Well, let's trace our roots.
2: Oh, yeah.
4: Let's trace our roots.
3: Our quartet roots.
2: Yeah.
3: We had a acapella singing.
1: Y'all better write this down.

0: guess who else gonna be on that program?
1: All right.
0: Yeah. Joy Quartet.
1: Joy Tone. Yeah.
0: May the 16th.
1: What time?
0: Doors open at 6.
1: Yeah.
0: 7 o'clock. 43-6.

0: have it. Joy Quartet.
1: All right, we're going to keep it moving right here.
0: All right.
2: 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Our location is Line Trade Center, 20900 DeQuinda, Warren, Michigan. 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I'm just saying, balloons and accessories. Oh, and don't forget to ask about our Mother's Day special. 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
6: 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Where your soul shines to gold. All right. The last Sunday

celebrating with Miss Sally Hamilton. These boys gonna be in here. The Christian and N brothers from Cleveland and N, oh,

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Got rid of it.

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1: Yeah.
2: The 7th.
0: The first Sunday.
2: Anthony Carey. 4th anniversary.

0: Amen. Now, Jesus. Oh, yeah.
1: Whoa. Watch out. Where that's gonna be at?
0: Zion, Congregational
1: Church
0: of God in Christ, 2135 Mack Avenue, Detroit, Michigan.
1: Oh, he bringing this boy right here in here.
0: Yes.
1: Sonny Brown.
0: At Experience.
2: Every time that I need.
1: Yes, sir.

0: Yeah.
1: That's Sonny Brown, y'all. June

0: Island, soul.
1: We got something else going on that date, don't we?
0: Yes, we do.
1: These boys right here, you know, Detroit Zone.
0: Beasley.
1: Beasley Brothers. My friend, your friend.
0: Sunday Sessions.
1: Mark Beasley.
0: Yeah.
2: You see, he brought me through the storm and the rain.
0: Spiritual voices.
2: You know, they tell me that's
0: Dakotian manifested.
2: And this is why I'm grateful.
1: Mark Beasley.
2: What God has done for me.
0: Andrew.
1: Andrew Beasley.
0: Cordell.
1: Cordell Beasley. Take a listen right here, Detroit. What time that's gonna be?
0: 5 p.m.
1: June the 7th. I tell you, we got him coming in. I think he got...

special guest Faith Harrison and the Chosen Vessels of Cleveland and in Ohio. They're going to be at the Christian Light Missionary Baptist Church, 9946 East Forest,

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1: Yeah, play your song.
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1: Yeah.
2: The Soul Stirrers.
1: Yes.
3: 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So bright, so bright.

0: That's my song.
1: Motivating someone today, inspiring you with the poem titled, I Am Woman. To all you women out there, mothers or not, I am woman, not just today, but every day. I am courageous. I am creative. I am beautiful. I am strong. I am independent. I am vivacious. I am this, this, this, and this. And that, and that. The titles are never ending. I am woman. Growing up for me, there was no book or instructions on becoming. Becoming a woman, a mother, a conqueror, becoming a teacher, a leader, or a friend. Becoming driven, determined, destined. And if there was, I didn't read it, nor did I need it. That would have been the writer's opinion or story of what a woman is in their perspective. That person's story or journey could never be my story or journey. My journey as a woman meant I chose to walk my own path. Didn't want to walk in nobody else's footprints, so I created my own. Over the years, I grew through the pain, through the struggles, the frustrations, and uncertainty. Through the fears and the tears, I had to figure it out, work it out, balance it out. I prayed, I sought, I cried, I endured. I am woman. My image of a woman is defined through God's transformation of me, not through the image of what the world says a woman should be. I am woman.
0: All right. It's getting about that time, but we're going to have to say adios.
1: Amen.
0: Amigos.
1: Yes.
0: After a while, I'm not going to say crack a dollar.
1: All right.
0: We're going to let Tony Bush take us on out.
1: All right.
0: Because I'm a child of God.
1: God be with you all. Tune in next week. Same time, next Friday, 8 a.m. to 10. May the grace of God be with you all.
0: Thank you for tuning in with the Q Man.
1: Yes.
0: God bless you. Whatever you do, don't touch that dial. Keep it locked right here at WMKN 1440 AM on your radio dial.
1: Yeah.
0: I'm Mike Smith. I got to go. But before I go, I want to tell you, whatever you do, trust in the Lord with all thine heart.
1: Yes.
0: Lean not to thine own understanding, but in all thy ways acknowledge him. And he shall direct your path.
1: Yeah.
0: Hold on to God's unchanging hand. Shalom.

0: Church folks, won't you come on in and have a good time with the quartet, man?
1: Human Show.
0: Church folks, won't you come on in and have a good time with the quartet, man?

0: They coming on now. Hurry up. Hurry up before we miss our song now. Rufus. Rufus.
1: Gospel 1440 AM is WMKM, Inkster, Detroit. Welcome back to the family.

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When you get old, people will just push you on the side. But they went to church the next Sunday morning, and they noticed that the old man wasn't sitting in the corner. And they went on back to church that next Sunday morning, and they noticed that the old man still wasn't sitting in the corner. They get worried now. And they went on back that next Sunday morning, and they noticed that the old man still wasn't sitting in the corner. Somebody begin to ask questions about him. 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
0: 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But every day is gonna be something, y'all. I better let this alone. 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
1: God bless you in the name of our Lord and Savior Jesus Christ. This is Pastor H.G. Thompson, founder of TTNE Gospel Recording. 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
3: Father, in the name of Jesus, Father, we come this morning with bowed heads, humble as we know how, Father God, as we slumber and sleep, Father God, you made death be still, Father God, we just want to say we thank you. We thank you for your loving kindness. We thank you for your tender mercy. Father God, we thank you for all you've done in the mighty name of Jesus. Father God, we thank you for carrying me over the highways, bringing me back safe and sound, Father, on vacation, Father. We pray for all churches that's open, teaching and preaching the unadulterated word of God. We pray for all those that here at WMKM 1440, Father, whether it be by through song and praise or whether it be by through the word. Father God, we pray that you continue to bless, lead, and keep. Go in the hospitals, Father. Go in the nursing home. Touch, heal, bless right now in the mighty name of Jesus. Father God, use the good God, the wise God. And Father God, we know that you don't make no mistakes. Continue to bound the devil, fight our battle on every side. We're going to forever give you the honor, glory, and praise. In Jesus' name, we pray. Thank God. Amen. Good morning. Good morning. Good morning. This is your host, Pastor H.G. Thompson. We'll be here for the next 45 minutes. We're going to be telling you some good news that you can use. We'd like to thank each and every one of you for tuning in each and every Friday. This broadcast goes out to all of you down there in Knoxville, Tennessee. To all of my family and to all my friends, Wilma Chandler and my son, Tony, and all of my family. I can't call all by name because it's too many, but we'd like to thank each and every one of you for showing good hospitality down there and good old Knoxville, Tennessee. And this broadcast goes out to each and every one of you down there. And it goes out to all my radio listeners here. This broadcast goes out to you. We're going to hear from the gospel keynotes. We're going to check this out. Yes. Yes.

Edward Sensation.

That was the late Willie Neil Johnson and the Gospel Keynotes. That was the late Willie Neil Johnson and the Gospel Keynotes gonna be coming up. And that was Willie Neil Johnson and the Gospel Keynotes out of Tyler, Texas. Give God the praise. Village Fashion, located inside the L. Caroline Village, located at 7735 Harper, right here in the city of Detroit. 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We're getting ready to get back to a little bit more music. This is the late Robert Blair and Fantastic Balloneer, three pitches. Check this out.

0: That was the late Robert Blair and the Fantastic Volunteers. Founders Day, June the 21st, 4 p.m., the 50th anniversary of the Soulful Sounds of Heaven. 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And this program is going to be held at Greater Mount Island Baptist Church, 661 West 8 Mile Road. Brother Mike Smith and the Soulful Sounds of Heaven are going to be singing just like this on the 50th anniversary coming up. Miss Scott Hand, check this out. Brother Mike Smith and the Soulful Sounds of Heaven.
1: Mike Smith and the Soulful Sounds of Heaven. They could say the same.

I got it here. Hey, are you carrying your?

0: That was Brother Mike Smith and the Sofa Sounds of Heaven. They're going to be singing just like that on their 50th anniversary on Father's Day at 661 West 8 Mile Road. Rev. John DeJordan is the pastor. 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You know, they have cornbread dressing, and they have turkey wings and fried chicken. They have it. Go by there and check them out. 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And we're going to get ready to get back to a little bit more music. Another sensation recording group is Doc McKenzie. Check this out. Sow good seed. You better sow good seed, because you're going to reap just what you sow. Check this out. Doc McKenzie.
1: You're going to reap just what you sow. Come on.

0: That was Doc McKenzie and the Highlights. So good, not so good seeds, because you're going to reap just what you sow. Love, appreciation, honoring Sally Hamilton. Sunday, May the 31st, 3:30 p.m., Greater Mount Island, Baptist Church 661. West 8 Mile Road. Special guest all the way out of Cleveland, Ohio. The Christian Brothers. And they'll be right here in the city of Detroit for this great event coming up. Love, appreciation for Sally Hamilton. Also appearing on the program will be Wayne Todd, the Men Who Will. Reverend Walter Steen and Bless Myron and the Galatian. Doc Coney and Manifest. Dynamic Gospel Tone. And Stairways to Heaven, she asked for a donation of $15 at the door. And that's love, appreciation for Sally Hamilton. Sunday, May the 31st. That's the fifth Sunday. And she's going to be looking for each and every one of you out there at 661 West 8 Mile Road. She only asked for a $15 donation at the door. And the Christian Brothers all the way out of Cleveland, Ohio is going to be appearing on program. Get ready to go all the way to North Carolina. Now, this goes out to you, Brother James Cousin. We know you tune in out there, Doctor, and to all of you. This is Veronica and the Blazing Stars, Michigan. Check this out. Get up and on your shout and shoot. We're doing it live here at 1440. Check this out.
1: Singing Mary, Martha don't have to go. Listen to me, Mary, Martha don't have to go. When I

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We're going to get right back into it. We're going to get back to the little number. We playing Ronica and the Blazing Stars right now all the way out of North Carolina. Check this out.

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0: My mind is going. We straighten out now.
1: Back to a church called Mount Zion Board Quarters. Yeah. Boy, I tell you, they quartetted from sun up to sundown. 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Then I heard something like this. Listen.

All the way out of North Carolina, that's Veronica and the Blazing Star. We're getting together down here now. 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Back to a little bit more music now. We're getting straightened out. Now we get ready to hear from Swan Silvertone. Check this out.

Seems like that, you know. You're doing good, you know. No, no, I know you didn't do good. No, no. I'm not worried about it. I don't get you know, sometimes my mic got to cut a shovel. I don't want you to do that. I'm hot. No, I don't want to be. So if I don't get the one to two songs, then when I get ready to go off, I'll go off. I'm going to get them all in. I'm going to get them all in.

you were playing, you were gonna play that all the way through. I kind of press it around about 3 or 4 minutes, something like that, trying to get them out. Yeah, I let you know that. This is short song, yeah.

That was the Sensation Recording Group. That was the Swan Silver Tone. We're going to keep it moving right on along. We're going to try to get them all in here. We're going to try to pay a little bit inspired by the Gospel Angels all the way out of South Carolina. Check this out. This is the Gospel Angels. Check it out. When I

Yeah, but I wouldn't have got something. I wouldn't have let you out there trying to talk.

That was the Sensation Recording Group. They're going to be coming here soon. That was the Gospel Keynotes. Write me. I'd like to hear from you every now and then. Pastor H.D. Thompson, drop me a few lines. Let me know how you enjoying the broadcast. If you'd like to send a donation, we appreciate that if you will. And you can write me at Pastor H.D. Thompson, Post Office Box 38044, Detroit, Michigan 48238. Write me and drop me a few lines. We'll be always glad to hear from you. Getting ready to get back. We got a few more minutes. We're getting ready to hear from my group now. This is Brother Mickey and the New Sons of Heaven. Check this out.

That was Brother Mike Smith. And the new Sons of Heaven, the clock on the wall is ticking. We're going to have to get ready to get out of here. We're going to let Woman of God, Linda Jones, take us on out. And we want you to tune in next week, the same time, same station. We'll be right back here if the Lord delay is coming. Whatever you do, don't you always hear me say, if you hate me, you better not die. We're getting ready to get out of here. Until next week, we gone. God bless you. We gone. Bye-bye.

0: 3.2 mistake, but you done all right. 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
1: Yes, I am.
0: Yeah, but yeah, see, cause I was bringing. 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Right.

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And then, but I always had quartet because my mother was fighting for both of us and Christian songs. And I'll let you know when I'm singing, but I love all of it. I love it.

0: 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Thompson. Yes. We'd like to thank each and every one of you for tuning in. We want you to tune in at the same time next week right here on 1440. Don't forget about to write us TTNE Gospel Recording. And that post office box number is 38044 Detroit, Michigan 48238. 313-933-2035. So until this same time on next week, we love you and God bless you and bye-bye.
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Welcome to Life in the Word. God bless you. I'm excited on this Friday. I'm just going to lift my hands and bask in the presence of God. You can do the same. Hallelujah.

You know, the Lord woke you up this morning, didn't he? You know, the old saints used to say, he woke me up this morning and he started me on my way. Hallelujah. They would say, I'm clothed in my right mind. They would also say, I have food on my table and clothes on my back. Just glorify God and thank him for his goodness. Amen. Lord, we're preparing our heart to receive from Thus Saith the Lord. We pray for a divine anointing of the Holy Spirit. We pray that the ears of the listener would be blessed today. Thank you, Father, for your anointing in this broadcast. We just glorify God one more time. Glory, glory, hallelujah. Praise the Lord. Get ready to receive from the Word of God. Amen. Welcome to Life in the Word. For those of you that are just joining us, I'm your host, Brother Daryl Dixon, and I'm just excited to get into the Word of God. One of the things about Life in the Word is we depend on the Holy Spirit. I don't come to you with notes. I depend on the Holy Spirit right now for a Rhema word that will be a blessing to you. This is a three-part series. This is Friday and Wednesday and Thursday. We were talking about Jesus Christ, our Savior. And we had a memory verse, which was found in Acts, the 4th chapter and the 12th verse. And then we also had another verse that went along with it, which was St. John 3, verse 17. I'm going to read those verses, but the Lord wants me to focus more on John 3, verse 17. So I'm going to read that first. Amen. Now, John 3, verse 17 follows the most famous verse in the Bible. Most people know it. Most children know it. John 3, 16, right? For God so loved the world that he gave his only begotten Son, right? That whosoever believes in him shouldn't perish, but have everlasting life. I'm going to say it one more time. Most people know John 3, 16, but most people may not know John 3, 17. I'm going to repeat John 3, 16, because most people know it. For God so loved the world that he gave his only begotten Son, that whosoever believeth in him shouldn't perish, but have everlasting life. That is a wonderful verse. That is the clarion call of evangelists. They preach that. That verse is translated into every language. When you get a little Bible by the Gideons, that verse, just that verse, is translated in every single language. That's called the gospel in the nutshell, John 3:16. Again, for God so loved the world that he gave his only begotten Son, that whosoever believes in him shouldn't perish but have everlasting life. And we know Jesus taught that that saving faith, that believing in him, is not just to believe the historical story of Jesus Christ, but it is to believe in him, to obey him, and to follow him, and let him be your Savior and your Lord. Jesus said, those of you that love me will keep my commandments. That's what he said. And Jesus admonished all of us to repent of our sins. Amen. And so I'm going to read John 3:17, but I'll repeat John 3:16. John 3:16 states, for God so loved the world that he gave his only begotten Son, that whosoever believes in him should not perish, but have everlasting life. Verse 17, this is what I want you to focus on today. Let it get in your spirit. John 3:17. It says, for God sent not his Son into the world to condemn the world, but that the world through him might be saved. I'm going to repeat this one more time. John 3:17, maybe more than once. For God sent not his Son into the world to condemn the world, but that the world through him might be saved. Amen. Let's read that verse one more time. For God sent not his Son into the world to condemn the world, but that the world through him might be saved. You know what that verse is saying? That's saying that you can come to Christ because he didn't come to condemn you. You can come to him
with your shameful sin, with the secret things that you do, you can come to Christ with that sinful habit that you can't tell anybody else about. That's right. Jesus does not condemn you. Isn't that amazing? Jesus doesn't condemn you. Jesus wants you to come to him. Jesus preached a message and he said, "Come to me, all ye that labor and are heavy laden, and I will give you rest." It says, "Take my yoke upon you and learn of me, for I am meek and lowly at heart." Jesus wants you to run to him. Do not flee from Jesus. Run to him. Do not flee from the light. Don't flee from your salvation, for he is your salvation. Now, I'm going to read the memory verse that was on yesterday. That's Acts, the 4th chapter and the 12th verse. This is why you shouldn't run from Christ when you're in trouble. You should run to him. Watch this. Acts, the 4th chapter and the 12th verse. "Neither is there salvation in any other, for there is no other name given under heaven whereby men must be saved." And we know that name is Jesus Christ. I'm going to repeat it one more time. It says, "Neither is there salvation in any other, for there is no other name under heaven given among men whereby we must be saved." What that means is this: whatever you're struggling with in your sin, whatever problems you have in your life, even your family members, if you see family members or friends or loved ones struggling with sin or their need to be delivered, right? Jesus Christ is the only hope. If you go to anywhere else, you won't be saved. Amen? If you go to substance abuse, alcohol, drugs, that's not the answer. Right? If you use and go with lust of the eyes, lust of the pride of life, material possessions, or sexual immorality, that's not the answer. The answer to what is ailing your soul is you need a Savior, and Jesus is the only one for you. Let's read it again. Acts, the 4th chapter and the 12th verse. "Neither is there salvation in any other, for there is no other name under heaven given among men whereby we must be saved." And the Holy Spirit is going to bring this home. Hallelujah. There's truth in that verse. Hallelujah. The name of Jesus, ladies and gentlemen, is the most powerful name that you can call. It's the only name you should call. Have you ever been in a situation where there's danger around and you didn't know what to do and you called on Jesus and you were saved? Well, there's a scripture that says, "Whosoever shall call on the name of the Lord shall be saved." And so I preach to you today, whoever you are, no matter how far you have fallen in life, no matter the deep, dark corner where you are, if you call on Jesus, he'll save you. If you're in jail listening to this and you don't know how your life is going to turn out, call on Jesus. He'll save you. If you are out there and doing things that you're not proud of, maybe you're involved in prostitution and you're hearing this message. If you call on Jesus, he'll save you. He does not condemn you for where you are. Hallelujah. You can call on Jesus in any circumstance. Maybe you hurt somebody. Maybe you've offended somebody. You can call on Jesus and he can clean up your mess. You know how babies are? They mess up. Well, maybe you had a spill in life. Maybe you messed up and hurt somebody. But if you call on Jesus, he will heal your life. Praise God. The word is given, and we're going to be praying right now that you would be saved. Amen. Again, the title of today's message is Jesus, Our Only Savior. Amen. Hallelujah. Just prepare your hearts for prayer. Dear Heavenly Father, we completed the message as you've called us to do, preaching on Jesus is the only Savior. And Lord, I stand with those who need to be saved today, those that need to be healed, those that need to be delivered. Somebody is suffering right now. Deliver them from their suffering. Somebody is going through
all sorts of trials and tribulations, I pray that you stand with them and that you would deliver them. Somebody is unsaved today. I pray that you would deliver them. Somebody is backslidden today. I pray that you would deliver them. Jesus, you are the potter and we are the clay. Some people's lives are shattered, even as I pray, their lives are shattered. Lord, put their lives back together again because you are the healer, you are the savior. And we honor you and we praise you and we glorify you for hearing this prayer. Those of you that have been blessed, just lift your hands and honor God and glorify him. Amen and amen. We enjoyed that message today that was entitled, Jesus Christ, Our Savior. Amen. That was a three-part series, and the memory verse was found in John 3:17, which says, For God sent not his Son into the world to condemn the world, but that the world through him might be saved. Jesus wants to save you. He will not condemn you. You must come to him. Amen. The other memory verse was Acts the 4th chapter in the 12th verse, which reads, Neither is there salvation in any other, for there is no other name under heaven given among men whereby they must be saved. We know Jesus Christ is our only hope. Amen. Will you give your heart to Jesus today? Will you surrender? Go ahead and give your heart to Christ. This is Life in the Word, and I'm excited that you heard the word. Amen. God bless you.

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Sit back, call a friend, and tell them that Shabak is on the air. All right, it's time for Shabak Gospel Music Program. Home of the latest and greatest in good gospel music. Hey, we are super excited. We're back in the studios. Yeah, playing the latest and greatest good gospel music. What a privilege, what an honor it is. I'm grateful to God for allowing me to continue on. Yep. Well, greetings. We're going to get on to our first song. And you know what? I have found out something. You better tell somebody I'm armed and dangerous. You better let them know I am loaded. Amen. I hear a war cry out in the spirit. And yes, we're thankful for. Amen. The time we're living in. Yes, you better fortify yourself in the things of God. Hey, it's the temple of deliverance. Talking about armed and dangerous. You better watch out right here on Shabak.

Apostle Paul say in Ephesians chapter 6? Be strong in the Lord and in the power of his might. Put on the whole armor of God. Tell somebody, put on the whole armor of God. Put on the whole armor of God that you may be able to stand against the wiles of the devil. For we wrestle not against flesh and blood. My fight is not against you, and your fight is not against me, but against principalities, against powers, against the rulers of darkness of this world, against spiritual wickedness in high places. Wherefore, take unto you the whole armor of God, that you may be able to withstand in the evil day, and having done all to stand, stand therefore. Every one of us know the devil is coming. But when the devil comes, you gotta have something for him.

Yeah, the weapons of our warfare, they're not carnal. Hey, we're not fighting flesh and blood, but we're pulling down strongholds, imagination. We're pulling down, yes, everything that exalts itself over the knowledge of God. Well, yeah, that song goes out from me to you and all the prayer warriors out there. Hey, you can join the Touching Degree prayer line Monday through Friday. Oh, my God, I'm telling you, God is pouring out his spirit. Yes, we don't do it on Facebook because it's a sanctified time. And, the Spirit of God's moving. We encourage you, pick up your phone. You can do it at 5 a.m. Mountain Time, 7 o'clock East Coast Time, 303-536-1742. You'll get the mighty, mighty prayer warriors. Blessings to you, all of you out there from all over the country, from so many different areas. We're so thankful and grateful. As we unite, yes, it's a clarion call to unite. Stop letting stuff divide the church. We got to come together. It's wartime. Well, blessings to you. We're moving on. We're moving on, and I'm playing it because it was a new release. And Motown, we're grateful for our friends over at Motown. And this is Ricky Dillard and Ron Carter. I'm my sweet, sweet spirit. Open my eyes. It's new music right here on the Innovative Sounds of Shabbat Gospel Music Program. All right.

yes. There's a sweet spirit in this studio right now, and I want you to know as it goes out over the airway, hallelujah. Yeah, reach up and touch the Lord. Yeah, ba-ba-ba, see, my God. Hallelujah. I tell you, Ricky Dillard, yeah, we love Ricky Dillard. He's an American gospel songwriter, singer, director. He can direct. That brother will make you praise God. Hell's out of Chicago, and we're just thankful and grateful. Amen. Crystal Rhodes is where I first came in contact with him, Brian and them, out of Michigan years ago. And so we're yet doing what we do, play the latest and greatest, and we thank God for this song, man. What'd you think, man? Hallelujah. The presence of God. That's what it's all about. We're shifting the atmosphere. Amen. It's all about praising God. Amen. Once you lift him out, Shabbat, the high praise. Well, we're going to move on. And this has been topping on the charts. And we're going to play it again for all my quartet friends out there. Yeah, come on, clap your hands. This is Promise, and it's Lisa Knowles and the Brown Singers. Hey, don't forget, you can always go to our website, www.lifelineofamerica.org, and look, you can send us your prayer request. That's info@lifelineofamerica.org, and we're so grateful. We're praying with you and for you. We are just grateful and thankful to be able to declare and decree, amen, the things of God, amen, in this season. And there certainly is a clarion call going out. Yeah, hear me now. Fortify yourself, amen, because the shaking of the systems is occurring. Yeah, some of y'all know this last year, the shaking of the systems, yeah. Mm-hmm. Some things you can't get that you used to get. Well, it's coming. It's coming. Hear the clarion warning. Yeah. Let's go on and hear some Brown Singers right here on Shabbat.

0: All right. How many of you know he's a promise keeper? God keeps his promises. Well, hey, Lisa knows, born as Elise Nicole knows, back in 83 in Memphis, Tennessee. Hey, Memphis, I know this week y'all had a time. Church of God in Christ in the spring meeting. We thank God. And she began her musical career as she joined the Brown Singers as a background at age 9. And at 12, she became the lead singer. Wow. And so we thank God for Lisa Knowles and the Brown Singers. Innovative sounds of gospel music. Hey, that's our quartet style. We're moving along. Look, you can simply contact us at lifelineofamerica.org. Amen. We're so grateful and thankful. Amen. Shabbat gospel music. Hey, now look. I got the new one. Didn't I put the new one down? Mercy, that's the new one. And it came out just the other day. Check it out. Hey, let me know. Email us at info@lifelineofamerica. Tell us yes or no. Or comment on Facebook where we have it posted. Hey, it is PJ Morton, Daryl, talking about PJ and his new one, Mercy, right here on Shabbat.
1: Mercy. Let me say a little more. Been in some tough spots when I thought it was the end.

Hey, PJ Morton. Hey, yeah, I know you know he's the son of the Bishop Paul S. Morton and Deborah Morton. Yeah, he won the Grammy earlier this year. I think it's his sixth. And wow, just a dynamic musician, songwriter, singer, producer. And hey, everybody in a short time singing with him. What an anointing. What a blessing. Hey, look, we had to go back. Let me tell you, I went and got my old vinyl record out, and I posted it on Facebook. So, yeah, you ought to follow me on Facebook because that's what I use mostly. I am on the other venues, but somebody said Facebook for old folks, and hey, look, I'm getting up there, okay? I've been doing this. We've been on radio over 30 years now. My God, thank you, Jesus. He said, I'm old. Thank God. Considering the alternative, I'm going to keep doing it. Hey, this is a classic. I believe it's from her first album in 66 when she went solo, leaving the caravan. It's Shirley Caesar talking about He Holdeth the Reins, a classic right here on Shabbat.

Man, that's traditional gospel music. The first lady of gospel, some call her Pastor Shirley Caesar, the queen of gospel. I tell you, she won this year. I think it was her 13th Grammy. She has Stellar Awards, Dove Award. That goes out to all of our folks out in North Carolina. We thank God for our callers out in North Carolina. Thank God for you who listen in every day on the Touch and Agree prayer line. This is Shabbat Gospel Music Program, and that's our playlist for this week. Shirley Caesar, he's holding the reins. I got that off my vinyl. All right, good gospel music. Hey, we're moving on. We're going to Virginia, and we have so many friends and people out there in Virginia. We're glad. Thank you, Bishop Chase, Lady Chase, as we're still on the air out there. This is Pharrell Williams and the group Voices of Fire. Man, they came on the scene, about 3 or 4 years ago. Oh, my God, these young people. Yeah, come on, check it out. Right here on Shabbat Gospel Music Program, Voices of Fire. And we're talking about joy.

All right, Voices of Fire is a world-class gospel choir founded by Pharrell Williams and Bishop Ezekiel Williams, known for their powerful performances. And I'm telling you, I've had the pleasure of seeing them when they did Something in the Water. They were formulated in 2020. And an outstanding choir group. They got a new one out, but I went to this goody here. Anybody needs some joy? Let me declare and decree it to you. I'm sending joy. Jesus says, this joy I give, not as the world gives it, but as I give it to you. So the Spirit of Christ and the joy of the Lord, I declare it over your life as I do it in the atmosphere. And receive it now in Jesus' name. Wow. I felt that thing right there down in my shanana. I'm telling you, it's powerful. What we carry on the inside, yes, as we declare the will of God here on the earth realm, as we play the latest and greatest in good gospel music, the innovative sounds of Shabbat. Hey, look, I got to go out to Cali now. We thank God for our friends out in Virginia. We thank God for the friends in Cali. Hey, sending it out to my aunties in L.A. I got all kind of folks in Cali, that Southern Cal area. Love you all. And look, this is the choir master himself. Well, they don't call him the choir master, but I tell you, this is a bad boy. We've been blessed to have him with us a couple of times. We're talking about the one and only Brent Jones. And this is the praise in the choir. Anybody praising him? Anybody making some noise? Hey, it's the innovative sound. Come on, let's lift up Jesus.

Oh, man, praise God. Hey, love you, Bryn Jones, man. Can't wait to, hey, man, we have you back in this area. That is just a good gospel music. Man, Brent just has a way. We first came in contact with him, I think it was Holy Rollers, back in 99. And, man, just down through the years, what a blessing. Hey, send a shout out to our friends at JDI Records, Dr. Robinson, and all of you. We are grateful and thankful. It's the Innovative Sounds. We're moving on. Hey, look, this lady is just so bad. I just got to keep playing her. She's on our playlist again. And I went back to 21. But I'm telling you, he's worthy. What's he worthy of? Of all. He is worthy of it all. We're talking about our Lord and Savior. We're talking about Yeshua, Yahweh. But in my English tongue, because of the King of England, yes, I speak English here in America, and I call him Jesus. There's power in that name, the authority of Jesus Christ. I come to you, CeCe Winan. She's going to help us with worthy.

All right, we're grateful and thankful. Man, I'll be trying to get it in. Y'all need to help me with, bless me so I can have more time on the air. We are so grateful for the time we have. Hey, look, this is the Bishop Leonard, and man, just a dynamic man of God, Ty Scott Records. And this is Bow My Spirit, wanting to get it out. It's on our playlist for this. I'm going to post it on Facebook on Shabbat Gospel Music. Hey, go to Shabbat Gospel Music. And yes, go to our YouTube. I haven't been pushing it, but you all need to go and like and share. And then go to us on Facebook, our page, Shabbat Gospel Music Program. This is Bishop Leonard Scott. Thank you, all our friends, Sydney, all of you, Brian, all of you at Ty Scott Records. Bow My Spirit.

You know, I had to add this to my playlist. Renee Spearman, Montel Jordan, and Kim Burrell, You Choose Me. New music. It's on our playlist, but I moved it up to play it into the program. It's new music, and you know we love to give you the latest and greatest and good gospel music. I listen to it, let it minister to me, and we put it out on the airways. Hey, thank you to our friends. You out in Detroit, thank you. We're grateful for you in Detroit, you Virginia. Yes, you in Chicago, you in Columbus, all of you that call, Missouri, amen, Springfield, Kansas City, we are so grateful. And of course, our hometown, we thank God for the folks here in Denver that support us. 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And yes, God has called us to pastor. And yeah, okay. Look, we thank God for you. Thank you for your support. Know this, you're my prayerful concern. I'm your prayer pastor. And I'm also the one that DJs. And we love you right here on Shabbat. Until we touch and agree again, until we play the latest and greatest again. See you till next time.

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2: This is the confidence that we have in Him, and this is the reason why, regardless of what is going on, that we use our faith and put our trust in God. Put our trust in Jesus, regardless of what it seems like, sounds like, or feels like. Because He's so good, He will always turn it around. How many believe that? Amen. Do I have any witnesses of somebody that God has turned it around before? That you didn't see a way, but He made a way? It seemed difficult, didn't think you would get through it, but you got through it. You made it to the other side when folks told you you would never make it. It's the God that we serve. And we give Him thanks and we acknowledge Him for His goodness in our lives. Amen. But listen, let's get ready to go into some scriptures. Let's get some word in this message here. I want to talk to you. I want to say to each and every one of you, thank you so much for all the Father's Day gifts. The Father's Day gifts. The words in the cards, I'm telling you, you really connect up with me in my heart when I read those cards. And, you know, the cards themselves, some of the cards themselves, I can see that it's really speaking from your heart to my heart just by what's on the card. And I'm going to tell you, this is a little secret that I do have. I'm trying to live a life in such a way so when you go to Hallmark or you go to get me a card, you don't have to go through 20 dozen cards. Y'all know what that's like. You're picking a card for somebody, you look at it, and you say, no, that's not them. No, they don't do that. Amen. So I appreciate those cards that you have given to me, all the gifts and the tokens. I want to say that last week, Father's Day was one of the best Father's Day that I have had in years, And you all are the ones who made that a reality in my life. You see, as a pastor, I'm not moved by a lot of things. Been there, done that, had this, had that. None of that stuff moved me. But when I can see that your life has been impacted by what I do, now that moves me. When there's a platform that lets me know that I've done something in what I'm doing that impacts your life to make your life better, that is the greatest reward that I can get. And I just want to say that you all made that reward so distinctive in those cards and gifts. I want to say thank you from the bottom of my heart. Thank you. Amen. Well, we were before you and we were talking to you concerning about how a person's belief can conflict their destiny, can conflict with their destiny. Okay, I'm good. Thank you. Amen. How it can conflict with your destiny. In the book of Acts, we were talking to you about Peter and how that Jesus had told Peter that he was going to be the one that would have the keys to the kingdom of heaven. Keys unlocks things. And when the day of Pentecost occurred, this is a small recap. When the day of Pentecost occurred, Peter was the one who got up and opened up the doors for the church. And thousands of people got saved, and that was considered the door opening up for the church to begin. But there was another time where Peter was still under the same thinking of the Old Testament. And he separated himself from Gentiles, but God gave him a vision to let him know that things have changed. He gave him a vision to let him know that what used to be is not that anymore. Once Jesus died on the cross and was raised on the third day, he changed the dynamics of our relationship with God. Instead of going through the law, which is works, to be approved by God. Now, because of what Jesus done, we go by Jesus for what he has done for us. Let me make it very clear. Under the law, people had to work to be approved by God. And that's why the Ten Commandments and everybody was striving to be, you know, what the Ten Commandments demanded of them, so that they can be approved by God. Anytime that we're living in a society that you are doing things to be accepted by God, besides going through Jesus, is basically a performance to be accepted. Jesus is everything. So if I'm a person that I don't know anything about God and church and all that, but I go with this philosophy that I would treat people right, I would do people right, I would be generous, etc., and this is going to warrant me to get into heaven, then I want to say that you're mistaken. Because the only way you'll get into heaven is not by what you do, is what you believe. Jesus did everything that was required for you to be approved by God. This is why we just believe in Jesus. We don't try to perform, because if you really think about it, if you try to perform, we mess up all the time. Yeah, we sin. We have secret sins. We have lifestyles that are different from religious people or church people, but everybody don't know about it. But let me just let you know that Jesus knows about everything. He's not only a saving God, but he's a forgiving God. That I don't care what you have done, you could have done it before you came here. If you ask Jesus in faith to believe and forgive you, he will forgive you. That's the kind of God that we serve. So in the book of Acts, chapter number 10, we were talking about this person, Peter. He didn't believe that he should be able to associate with Gentiles. But God gave him a revelation that let him know, listen, that I've changed things. And now I need you to enter into another form of your destiny, which is to open up the church for Gentiles. And that's exactly what he did. He went over into Cornelius' house. He didn't know why, you know, it's a lot that's in there. He didn't know why he was going there. And here's the point. You have destiny in your future, but you don't know it's there. You have no idea that it's there, but it is there. I'm here to let you know that there's another turning point in your life that's going to change your life, that you will never experience the life that you have now because of that destiny that God has for you. You remember that day when you got saved? For real? It changed your life. And you never went back to that old stuff, not all of it. In some of your cases, when God blessed you with a certain occupation and you know God gave it to you, it changed your life. In some of your cases, when you got married to the right person, it changed your life. There are destiny points in your life that you don't know anything about. And I remember when God had something in store for me and I didn't know anything about it. And she's sitting right there. Destiny. Y'all know the story. Y'all know how it happened. So I'm not going to waste my time and get into all that. But you heard it before. I'm just acknowledging destiny will change your life. And it will never be the same. Some of you are in positions right now in life that you don't want to be in, and you're not in there because of something you did or did not do. Life happened to you, and you're dealing with what is happening to you to the best of your ability, but you don't want to be where you are. You know that there's someplace better than where you are, something that you could be doing that is more rewarding, more fulfilling than what you're doing currently right now. The only problem is you just don't know how to get there, because if you knew how to get out of wherever you were, then you would get out of it. But the simple fact that you just don't know how, this is where we put our trust and faith in God. How many know that God is a deliverer? He knows how to rescue you. He knows how to turn people around that was against you and make them be for you. The goal here is to position you so that you can obtain your destiny. That's what God did with Peter. If Peter had been of the same mindset that I do not deal with Gentiles, I don't eat with Gentiles, I don't have nothing to do with Gentiles, then he would have missed his destiny. So before God could actually have him fulfill his destiny, he had to change his belief system. And many of us have been believing certain things. And because we're believing certain things, there is destiny that we will never reach. If you believe that you can be a Christian and do any and everything like you are not a Christian, that's your belief system. And that will prevent you from getting into your destiny. Let me say it another way. You can't have one foot in the church and the other foot in the world. It don't work like that. Jesus said, many people are going to come to me in the day, the last day in heaven, and say, call me Lord, and expect to get into heaven. And he's going to say, I don't know you. It's because in your belief system, you think that you can live like the world and play like a Christian and still make it into heaven. That's your belief system. And in doing so, believing like that, I don't know where you got it from, but however you're living it based on your core beliefs, you're going to miss out in heaven. I'm letting you know right now, straight up. The goal is to position you so that you can have your destiny fulfilled in your life by altering your belief system about

happening, you know, 20 years down the road. This is our reality. And the point of it is that you're going to have to make up your mind, what are you really going to believe? Let me point you in the right direction. Not what people told you, not what you see other people doing in the church community, not even what your mom and your dad did. This is the way to get there. And if you deviate from this right here, you won't make it. This is going to be your reality, but it will be a reality too late, because right now you have the capability of making decisions. You can make a choice. You can make up your mind. The good thing about it is that God has left the Holy Spirit here to help you make up your mind. We call it conviction. That you'll do something and you'll know in the conscience of your mind, I know I shouldn't have done that. I know I shouldn't be doing this. The Holy Spirit is saying, I know you shouldn't either, but I'm here to help you so you don't do it again. I want to let you know that the Holy Spirit will help you whether you go to church all the time or not, whether you belong to a church or not. By the mere fact that you are a human and you are alive, the Holy Spirit wants to help you with your life. Nobody started out living holy all their life. We all were sinners. We all messed up. We all did things we are ashamed of. That's the plain ground, but God took us from where we were to bring us to where we are. And however you have achieved, whatever you have achieved, however you have made it, it wasn't you, it was the grace of God upon your life. When Jesus literally, now I want you to take this, in the Old Testament, nobody had seen God. They didn't see him. No one had seen him. So he was, if I can say this, he was in the invisible realm. When his son came and it was prepared, his son said, prepare me a body and I will go. He came down, and after 42 generations, he came through the Virgin Mary, and now God became visible through the person of Jesus Christ. Jesus lived his life in such a way that when you've seen Jesus, you also seen the Father, because Jesus was giving the reflection of the Father. Everything I said, everything I did it because that's what my Father showed me to do. So he was providing us a reflection of the invisible. So here we have Jesus in the physical. I call it the temporal realm, the world of matter. In the world of matter, all of our five senses help us to navigate in this world because this is tangible stuff. But there are components that God has made inside of us that is not matter or tangible, like a thought. You can't see a thought. You've never seen a thought. But a thought does exist. And let me just say this, that God, being God, he knows your thoughts before you even get them. So let us think about this. When Jesus died, he left this world, the temporal, and he went back to the invisible. But what he did say is that I'm not going to leave you alone in this world. With all the hell that you're going to go through. With the devil after you. With your vices, your sins, your struggles. He said, I'm not going to leave you alone. I'm going to send another comforter. And his name is going to be the Holy Ghost. So right now, God is here by way of the Holy Ghost. And he is invisible. Just like the original nature of God. So get this. I'm putting it together. You had the invisible Father. Then you had the tangible Son. And then now you have the invisible Holy Spirit. He is here. And if Jesus was around, we would be following him. If he was around, we would follow him just like they followed him in that day that he was living in. It wouldn't be no different. We would follow him. But now that he's gone and now the Holy Spirit is here, what do we do with the Holy Spirit? That's the question. Our goal

0: to position you so that you can follow the Holy Spirit or follow God, even though he's invisible. Apparently, in the dispensation of time, God seen fit that it wasn't necessary for Jesus to remain here and live forever. He saw fit that he would leave here, and this is what happened. The Spirit of God that was in Jesus could only be in Jesus when Jesus was here in the matter or in the world of matter. So wherever Jesus went, the Holy Spirit was with him. And he made miracles happen by the power of the Spirit. But when Jesus died, then his Spirit got released so that we could all get the power of the Holy Spirit. And if you need healing, you don't have to go to church to be healed. You can believe the Holy Spirit, God, and he will heal you. You need deliverance, you can talk to the Holy Spirit, and he will give you the scripture or the revelation or the prayer that you need to pray to bring deliverance. Here is the thing about it that I love. I love when we speak in tongues. Because anytime that God speaks to God, God always listens to God. I know, because based on your belief, you don't believe that speaking in tongues is for everyone. And let me tell you this. There's a reason why I'm talking about this. Because your belief system can prevent you from having a destination experience of your destiny. And the things that happened in the church community that we were brought up with, this is why it's important to get into the Word of God for yourself. I may be talking, I may be preaching, but you need to validate what I'm saying by this. If there's a contradiction between what I'm saying and this, then I'm wrong. This is always right. Y'all hear what I'm saying? The Holy Spirit has a precision that comes along with him that whatever he does in his assignment, it is always precise. We have all experienced this, that you ended up somewhere at the right time. 3 minutes early, 3 minutes late, it never would have taken place. Whether you realize it or not, it was the Holy Spirit that was leading you, even though you did not feel him. The evidence that it was a God thing was the accuracy of the preciseness of the occurrence. Y'all hear what I'm saying? There's sometimes in a negative sense that you may be going somewhere in your automobile and for whatever reason, you're 3 minutes late. But in doing so, you miss a certain accident. You miss certain things taking place. If you were there, it would have occurred. What I'm saying is that the Holy Spirit and his preciseness is the evidence that God is leading you or he's doing something specific in your life. He never leaves himself without a witness. And he gives us enough signs so that we'll know that that was a God thing that just occurred in my life. Now, when we see this, the Holy Spirit, it is, I put it like this, when it comes down to finding destiny, it is not our responsibility to find destiny. It is the responsibility of the Holy Spirit to bring us into destiny. And let me say it one more time, that anytime you incur a destiny moment, it changes your life. And many times we try to socialize a change in our lives. We try to make connections as a change in our life. We try to use resources. We try to use education. We try to use connections to bring a change in our life. There are certain changes that cannot occur in your life unless God make the change. You can put forth all your effort, but until God shows up and make that happen, because he always specializes in making things happen that we cannot, so that he can have a distinction between what he's able to do and what we're able to do. Amen? So when I think about this, we talked about the will of God, and the will of God can be discovered. It can be assigned to an individual. Either way, In order to get into the will of God, it required a change of mind. Based on the scripture of Romans, that they were not supposed to be conformed to this world, but changed by the renewing of our mind to prove what is that good and acceptable will of God. Either way it go, notice this, either way it go, you may have plans for your life, but God has plans for your life too. And in most cases, because we're in the natural with the five senses, we're gathering all our information to make our plans occur in our life. And every now and then, our plans is in contradiction to God's plan. Y'all ever been there before? So here we have a plan that comes from innate. Our ability, our skill, our intellect, our education, our money. We got these things happening. But then we have an invisible God who has an invisible plan that's associated with our lives. There's two things working in our lives, our plan and God's plan. We want God's plan. Your plan may seem like it will be, you know, satisfying to you, but God's plan always is going to supersede your plan. I remember that when I was in high school, that I had plans, and I was going to be doing this, doing that, and doing the other. And then God came into my life, and he let me know what his plan was for my life. And when he made it known to me, you know what I said? I said, yes, Lord. The key to getting God's plan active in your life is that when he confronts you about his plan, to say,
1: yes, Lord.
0: Come on, say it again. To say what?
1: Yes, Lord.
0: You see, because every plan that God has is contrary to our plans. Every now and then they may mix together, but if they mix together, it's because God had involvement some kind of way, because he's the one who gave you the ability, the gifts, the talents, the know-how, is only to work his plan. What I have here is a light bulb. And I made sure it was a clear light bulb. This has been designed for a purpose. Your life has been designed for a purpose. You will wake up every morning because there's a purpose attached to your life. Our challenge is that we don't know what that purpose is. So we get up in the morning, we do our stuff, we do our thing, and then we function, and then we go to sleep, and then we wake up the next day. Every now and then you will sense a hunger and a thirst and a question mark within you. What am I here for? Why am I here? Or why am I going through all this stuff that some people don't know nothing about, but I'm going through it? There is those nights where you crawl into the bed. Not lay down, you crawl into the bed because your day had been so terrible. This light bulb has a purpose. And it, notice this, that as long as it's in my hand, the purpose is not realized. As long as you're just living, the purpose is not realized. But the moment I connect this up with power or electricity, then I realize, what is it here for? It is to illuminate. Not to be held, not to be looked at, not to say, look at the shape, not to look at the clarity of it. No, it is designed for a purpose.

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Again, that's 313-794-1934. 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

I would like to welcome you to this show, the Acapella Gospel Express. I'm your host, Jatan Bishop, and this is the show where the melody is coming from the heart. No mechanical instruments on this show. It's all acapella. Keep your dial locked in and set. We have more coming up for you here on the Acapella Gospel Express.

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0: 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Choose a bread that lists whole wheat or whole grains at the top of the ingredient list. 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
1: 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Most notably, the gingerols responsible for ginger's characteristic spicy and pungent flavor. 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And it comes in many forms, from crystallized ginger to ginger tea and ginger supplements.
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0: 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'Tis the
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1: 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That's the Franklin Road Church of Christ. We are located at 1400 Franklin Road in Pontiac, Michigan. And for more information, we can be reached at 248-335-7748. Again, that's 248-335-7748. 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

0: 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The number to call for more information is area code 248-335-7748. 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
2: 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Brother Omont C. Smith is pulpit minister, and for more information you may contact the church at 313-345-6106. 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

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On Wednesdays, we have Bible class for all ages starting at 7 p.m., and on Friday evenings, there is open Bible study for adults beginning at 7 p.m. The Wyoming Avenue Church of Christ is located at 20131 Wyoming Avenue, 2 blocks south of 8 Mile Road. And for more information, call the church at 313-345-6106. That's 313-345-6106. Brother Omot C. Smith is pulpit minister. 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

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They're located at 20131 Wyoming Avenue on the corner of Chippewa in Detroit. When you go, mention the show, the Acapella Gospel Express. 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

I don't know why Jesus loved me, but he did. And I'm so glad he did. Somebody ought to say thank you.

I would like to thank you for tuning us in here on the Acapella Gospel Express. You have Jatan Bishop signing out. But before I do, I have to say it. May the Lord God bless you real good. Join us again for the Acapella Gospel Express. And remember, everything on this show is coming from the human voice. There are no instruments, no mechanical instruments. It's all a cappella. Thank you again for tuning us in. And remember, don't let this show sound without you.

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Until we meet again, carry the pure ministry of music with you and be sure to join us again for America's pure and original, the Acapella Gospel Express.

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1: Hello, listening audience. This is the Brightest Star Powerful Half Hour. I am Minister Al C. Woods. I give praise and thanks to you, God, my Creator, and believe that your Son Jesus died, giving his blood as a sacrifice, so that me and countless other mortals would have a chance to gain eternal life. Amen. From the King James Version, the Watchtower Bible and Tract Society, and the New World Translation of the Holy Bible. On my previous program that aired, I spoke about the gathering of life forms created by God. Today's show is the second part of a two-part series titled, Can One Endure to the End? Can You Wait on the Promise? Momentarily, I know, to God's praise, the Christian vine mentioned previously has produced abundant fruit even from the late 1990s to here in the new millennium. I enlighten you about members of such a vine. In the Hebrew scriptures, the Jewish nation was spoken of as Jehovah's vine, Isaiah 5:7. Those who will serve as leaders with Jesus Christ in God's kingdom are spoken of as a vine, John 15:1-8. When such a harvest of salvation is completed, rounding out the course of things, another harvest will take place, John reports. Revelation 14:17-18. Treading the vine of the earth. What is the vine of the earth? Note, earlier clarification has been given to who make up a part of such a vine. The vine of the earth, therefore, must be not that genuine vine mentioned, but Satan's imitation of it, his corrupt visible system of government over mankind, with its various clusters of demonic fruitage produced over the centuries. For all who's listening, this instant, speak to your kin folks and the public. Inform your children and ask them to inform their offsprings, to inform their families about what the vine represent quoted in this two-part series speech today. Revelation 14:17-18. And still another angel, the fifth, emerged from the temple sanctuary that is in heaven. He too having a sharp sickle. And still another angel, the sixth, emerged from the altar, and he had authority over the fire. And he called out with a loud voice to the one that had the sharp sickle, saying, put your sharp sickle in and gather the clusters of the vine of the earth, because its grapes have become ripe. Here note, the angelic host are entrusted with much harvesting during the Lord's day, separating the good from the bad. Jehovah's indignation against this vine has long since been announced. Zephaniah 3:8, a prophecy in the book of Isaiah, leaves no doubt that whole nations will be destroyed when the winepress is trampled. Isaiah 6:3-6. Joel 2 prophesies that huge crowds, whole nations, would be trampled to destruction in the winepress in the low plain of the decision. Joel 3:12-14. Truly a titanic harvest, the lack of which will never again occur. The fifth angel comes from Jehovah's presence in the temple sanctuary. Hence, the final harvest also takes place according to Jehovah's will. The angel is commanded to begin his work by a message relayed through another angel that emerged from the altar. This fact is most significant, since faithful souls underneath the altar had asked, "Until when, sovereign Lord, will holy and true, are you refraining from judging and avenging our blood upon those who dwell upon the earth?" Revelation 6:9-10. With the harvesting of the vine of the earth, this cry for vengeance will be satisfied. Revelation 14:19-20. Judgment must be executed, and the angel thrust his sickle into the earth and gathered the vine of the earth, and he hurled it into the great winepress of the anger of God. And the winepress was trodden outside the city, and blood came out of the winepress as high up as the bridles of the horses, for a distance of 1,600 furlongs. According to John's vision, not only are the grapes harvested, but the whole symbolic vine is cut down and thrown into the winepress to be trampled. So the vine of the earth will be stamped out and will never be able to grow again. The visionary treading is done by horses, for the blood trodden out from the vine reaches the bridles of the horses. Since the term horses usually refers to war operations, this must be a time of war. The armies of the heavens that followed Jesus into the final war against Satan's system of things are said to tread the winepress of the anger of the wrath of God Almighty. Revelation 19:11-16. These are clearly the ones that do the treading of the vine of the earth. The winepress is trodden outside the city, that is, outside heavenly Zion. Indeed, it is fitting that the vine of the earth should be trodden on earth. But it will also be trodden outside the city, and that no harm will come to the remaining ones of the woman's seed, who represent the heavenly Zion on earth. This vivid vision has a parallel in the crushing of the kingdoms of the earth by the kingdom stone described at Daniel 2:34 and 44. There will be an extermination, a complete extermination. The river of blood from the winepress is very deep, up to the bridle of the horses, and it extends for a distance of 1,600 furlongs. This huge figure, produced by multiplying the square of 4 by the square of 10, it emphatically conveys the message that evidence of the destruction will involve all the earth. Isaiah 66, 15, 16. The destruction will be complete and irreversible. Never, no, never again will Satan's vine of the earth take root. Psalm 83, 17, 18. Living like we currently exist, deep in the time of the end, the vision of these two harvests is very meaningful. We have only to look around us to see the fruits of Satan's vine. Abortions, and other forms of murder, homosexuality, adultery, and other forms of immorality, dishonesty, and lack of natural affection. All such things make up this world vile in Elohim's eyes. Satan's vine bears the fruit of a poisonous plant and wormwood. Its runniest, adulterous course dishonors mankind's grand creator. Deuteronomy 29:18, Isaiah 42:5-8. I'd like to be included in the wholesome fruitage that Jesus is bringing forth to Jehovah's praise. This moment, whoever is on God's side, may all of us be determined that we will never be tainted by the vine of this world, and may we thus avoid being trampled with the vine of the earth, when God's adverse judgment is executed. Were you there when they crucified my Lord? Were you there when they hung him on the cross? Are you covered by his blood? In a court of law, at the darkest and crucial moment, he didn't say a mumbling word. With a crown made out of thorns on his head, whooped and almost naked, slowly he began to trek toward his doom. Held captive by souls he didn't even know. They gave him vinegar mixed with gall to drink. Carrying a cross seemingly with the weight of the world on his shoulder, he struggled towards Golgotha Hill, a place that was named place of the skulls. Soon he was lifted upwards with spikes through his hands and feet. All the while the elders of the church, they mocked him. Since he wasn't dying fast enough, immediately a Roman soldier pierced him in the side. And rapidly from his wound, there was an outpouring of both blood and water. But earthlings, that same humble and seriously tortured Jesus Christ will not be as humble when he cracked the sky. No more bowed head, hushed mouth mortal who endured being beat, mocked, and tortured at the hand of man. Lord of lords and King of kings is what he will be. Every eye shall see, and every knee will bow at his coming. Praise be to the name of the Almighty Lord.

still standing out on. Might be a little too old-timey for some of y'all young folks in here. But every now and then, I like to go back. They messed around and played a little old song on the radio. Williams Brothers went something like this.

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1: Praise the Lord, everyone. Thank you for tuning in to Higher Ground. I am your host, Sister Nora Simmons. I am honored to answer the call to declare God's word. And what a privilege and a joy it is to come before you in the service of our Lord and our Savior, Jesus Christ. For the Bible says, where two or three are gathered in His name, there is He in the midst of them. Welcome to Higher Ground. May you be blessed.
2: Praise the Lord, Radio Land. Thank you again for tuning in. This is your host, Sister Nora Simmons, on this beautiful Friday. Every day is beautiful that you wake up. Praise the Lord, because this is the day that the Lord has made, and we shall rejoice and be glad in it. Praise ye the Lord. He's a great God, a mighty God, an awesome God. And you know, there's another chance that whatever is wrong that you didn't get right, you got opportunity to get it right today. Praise ye the Lord. And those out there who's not been saved or want to meet the Lord, you know, have a testimony for the Lord, this is the day. Praise ye the Lord. So therefore, it is a good day. It's a great day. It's the right day. Praise ye the Lord. He's an awesome God, a mighty God. And we can take all our concerns, all our cares unto Him, because He's that kind of God. He is your Father, your Heavenly Father. He is Alpha and Omega. He's the beginning and the end. He's the first and the last. He's the before, the now, and the hereafter. Praise ye the Lord. And He loved the world so much that He gave His only begotten Son, our Lord and our Savior, Jesus the Christ. Praise ye the Lord. And He gave His life on Calvary because He loved us so much. Praise you, Lord. I won't say gave. He laid His life down on the cross because He loved us so much, and He loved the Father so much. Praise you, Lord, that we can have eternal life to all them that believe on Him. Praise you, the Lord. So what a love, what a love, what a love. And you can't talk about that enough. Praise the Lord, because you know He's coming soon, and we want to be ready. Praise the Lord. And you know, He said you must be born again, and you know that is the commandment. And in order to be born again, you got to receive the Holy Ghost. Praise ye the Lord. And so, you know, on that, praise the Lord, I'm going to kind of talk on that today. Praise you, the Lord. And you know, because sometimes when you you know, when you speak on the Holy Ghost, you know, there's some that seems to tremble. You know, I won't say tremble, but they get nervous. They don't like it when you say, when the scripture says that, you know, many, many shall say, Lord, Lord, and He gonna say, depart from me, I know you not. And sometimes people, some people seems to get nervous at that scripture. But you know, if you really know the Lord, you know, if you got the Holy Ghost, you're not gonna, that won't bother you. Praise you, Lord. But if it bother you, all you got to do is seek the Father on that matter. Praise you, Lord. Say, Lord, I don't know why, but when I hear that, I get nervous. I tremble. It makes me shake on my salvation. Whether do I have this or not? And if you're going through all that, know that you don't have it. You need to know that you have to have it. And you got to be honest with yourself and go to the Lord and ask the Lord for the Holy Ghost and say, Lord, why do I do this? Praise you, Lord. Why do I get nervous when that scripture is said, or makes me want to think I don't have it, or, you know, and you want to, you know, rebuke the person or whoever, you know, that make you think you don't have it. Praise you, Lord. But when you got the Holy Ghost, it's a sure thing. You are anchored in Him, and you cannot be moved. Praise you, Lord, because you know what happened to you. You know, you know, you speak in tongue. Praise you, Lord. That's the evidence. It's important that you speak in tongue. Praise you, Lord, when you get born again. Praise you, the Lord. And so, therefore, I was going to kind of talk on that somewhat. Praise you, the Lord, so that you don't be worried. You know, you got to go to the Father, go to the Lord Jesus Christ, with that concern. Praise you, Lord. If you're just nervous in any way, go to this Father and ask him, Lord, why do I fear that? Why do that make me nervous? Praise you, Lord, concerning the Holy Ghost. I've been gone living this long, but yet when I hear those scriptures or something, it makes me nervous. And you go honest before him. But if you don't, if you just keep on going on and saying you carrying on and saying you have the Holy Ghost when you don't, you know, that's not good. Because, you know, if you don't have it and you're saying you have it, that's not a good thing. Praise you, the Lord, you know. So, therefore, go to the Lord about every little matter. Praise you, the Lord, and he will answer you. And he will fill you with the Holy Ghost if you truly want it. Praise you, the Lord. And I know you didn't go this far. None of us didn't come this far just to be nervous at the end. Praise you, the Lord, because the Holy Ghost is our comforter. It will keep us. It will direct us. It's there for us to be with us. It will comfort you. So you shouldn't be nervous when certain scriptures are read about concerning the Holy Ghost. You shouldn't be in doubt or, you know, nervous at all, because if you have the Holy Ghost, it is your comforter. You won't sweat it or any of that, because you know what you got. Praise you, Lord, because the Lord gave it to you. Praise you, Lord. It's a gift. And you know, a gift is not nothing you earn. Praise you, the Lord. A gift is not something that you get with a group and decide on, okay, we got the Holy Ghost. No, that's not how it works. Just like when you get baptized individually, the Holy Ghost is received by you individually. So therefore, you know, you got to get it all, you know. So therefore, I just want to kind of talk on that, you know, somewhat. Praise you, Lord. But first of all, dear Heavenly Father, mighty God, we thank you for this day. We thank you for keeping us in our right mind. We thank you for our health and strength, O Lord. And we thank you for another day that you have kept us. And Lord, open up the ears of the people that you have in front of me hearing today, dear Lord, the people that you have, Lord, your people. Praise you, Lord, to receive what you have for me to give them. Oh, Lord, I pray in Jesus' name. You're a great God, a mighty God, and you are not a God of confusion. Praise you, Lord. It is your will, Ishaba. It is your will that we all be saved. Praise ye the Lord. And it is not, you know, so therefore, eternal life is for us all, those that call upon you. Praise you, the Lord. And in this, oh, dear Lord, I pray in Jesus' name that they will be strengthened, that they will be anchored, that they will know. Those that are in doubt, that they will be sure, because it is a sure thing. Glory to God, mighty God. We pray in Jesus' name. Amen. Praise you, the Lord. When you receive the Holy Ghost, you know, it's a situation. I know, you know, first of all, let's go to the book of Romans. Praise you, Lord. We're just going to read that. Praise you, the Lord. The book of Romans, and we're going to start with chapter 10. Praise ye the Lord. And it reads, praise you, Lord. We're going to start with, let's start from the beginning. Brethren, my heart's desire and prayer to God for Israel is that they might be saved. For I bear them record that they have a zeal of God, but not according to knowledge. For they, being ignorant of God's righteousness and going about to establish their own righteousness, have not submitted themselves unto the righteousness of God. For Christ is the end of the law for righteousness to everyone that believeth. For Moses described the righteousness which is of the law, that the man which doeth those things shall live by them. But the righteousness which is of faith speaketh on this wise. Say not in thine heart, who shall ascend into heaven, that is to bring Christ down from above, or who shall descend into the deep, that is to bring up Christ again from the dead. But what saith it? The word is nigh thee, even in thy mouth and in thy heart, that is the word of faith which we preach, that if thou shalt confess with thy mouth the Lord Jesus, and shalt believe in thine heart that God hath raised him from the dead, thou shalt be saved. For with the heart man believeth unto righteousness, and with the mouth confession is made unto salvation. For the scripture saith, whosoever believeth on him shall not be ashamed. For there is no difference between the Jew and the Greek, for the same Lord over all is rich unto all that call upon him. For whosoever shall call upon the name of the Lord shall be saved. How then shall they call on him in whom they have not believed? And how shall they believe in him of whom they have not heard? And how shall they hear without a preacher? And how shall they preach, except they be sent? As it is written, how beautiful are the feet of them that preach the gospel of peace and bring glad tidings of good things. But they have not all obeyed the gospel. For Isaiah saith, Lord, who have believed our report? So then, faith cometh by hearing, and hearing by the word of God. But I say, have they not heard? Yes, verily, their sound went into all the earth, and their words unto the ends of the world. But I say, did not Israel know? First Moses saith, I will provoke you to jealousy by them that are no people, and by a foolish nation. I will anger you. But Isaiah is very bold and saith, I was found of them that sought me not. I was made manifest unto them that asked not after me. But to Israel he saith all day long, I have stretched forth my hands unto a disobedient and gainsaying people. So now, in the book of Romans chapter 10, it's telling you how to be saved. It first telling you, it's talking about Israel, because when Moses, when he had the law, the Ten Commandments and so forth, some people believe that they want only believe the Ten Commandments, and that's it. They think that's all that they have to go by. But in verse 4, it said, for Christ is the end of the law for righteousness to everyone that believeth. The righteousness, you know, since the Holy Ghost came, the righteousness is the Holy Ghost. So now when Jesus came, he said, we have to believe by faith, you know, those who believe in Jesus Christ. Praise you, Lord, they shall be saved. And in order to do that, praise you, Lord, you got to know who he is. You got to first know that he is the Son of God. It said, now with your mouth, you know, you got to confess the Lord Jesus and believe in thine heart that God has raised him from the dead. You got to know that Jesus came for us, that he died on the cross, that the Father sent him, praise you, Lord, to die on for us. Praise you, Lord. Once you know that, and once you know that what he did, that he is the Son of God, praise you, Lord, then you can confess him. You got to, you know, confess him with your mouth, the Lord Jesus Christ. And then you believe in your heart, you know, the righteousness of him. That is the Holy Ghost. You believe that, you know, you got to receive the Holy Ghost. Praise you, the Lord. And you know that there was a John the Baptist who was sent before the Lord. Praise you, Lord. And he went and baptized everyone by water. Praise you, Lord. And then he told them that there is one coming that is mightier than I, that will baptize you with fire. Praise you, the Lord. So, you know, he let them know that there, that Jesus was on, he's coming. And after him, that they must all be under the Lord Jesus Christ, that they got to be baptized by him. Praise you, the Lord. Meaning the Holy Ghost, baptizing the Holy Ghost, praise you, Lord. And still they had to get baptized by water. They had to do everything what Jesus said, praise you, Lord, because he was just a pre, you know, of what the Lord had for them. And now once you get baptized and you know the Lord Jesus Christ, praise you, the Lord, you got to confess with your mouth. You got to do this. You got to confess with your mouth. Because that is unto salvation, you know? And so therefore, you know, some people, you know, they have all these.

gonna go on and receive the Holy Ghost. The Lord is gonna give this to you. Praise you, the Lord. Once you believe on Him and you have changed from your ways, praise you, Lord, and you are walking as best as you know. You come as you are, praise you, Lord. Whatever, how, if you even got addictions, praise you, Lord, and you want to know the Lord, you got to come to Him as you are and let Him change you. Let Him take that from you, because He can. You can't, because sometimes you're addicted and got a strong hold on you, and you need the Lord. And what He say? Confess Him and cry with your mouth, the Lord Jesus, because there's deliverance in that name. Praise you, Lord. You know, when I got born again, praise you, Lord, we had a tarrying, and on this tarrying, you had to call, the laborers, they said to call on His name, Jesus, Jesus, Jesus, Jesus. Praise you, Lord. And now I see that scripture, it is proven right there. It said, those who call upon the Lord shall be saved. See, so that is backed up in scripture. When they are tarrying and they tell you to say, Jesus, Jesus, Jesus, praise you, Lord, you got to call on that name. Praise you, Lord. And I was filled, praise you, the Lord, with the Holy Ghost. Praise you, the Lord. And I also want to clarify that when it says you shall be saved, that means you got to do the process. It don't mean future. Praise you, Lord. He's a present God, and He is a present help. Praise you, Lord. And when you're seeking Him, He's not going to, He wants to save you then. Praise you, the Lord. And so, therefore, whatever situation or wherever place you find yourself at, when you come to the Lord and you call on His name, praise you, Lord, and ask Him to come into your life and you don't repent of your sins, it don't matter what addiction or whatever it is that you're in, praise you, Lord, even if you may be in a common law situation, you come to Him and let the Lord work it out, because He will. Praise you, the Lord. And so therefore, when you come that way, trust in Him. Praise you, Lord. And He will say you are saved at that moment. When you confess the Lord with your heart, with your mouth, it says you are believing unto salvation. Praise you. That's how salvation is. With the mouth, salvation is made. Praise you, the Lord. And then you go on. Praise you, Lord, toward His righteousness in your heart. You believe in your heart for His righteousness. Praise you, Lord. And once you get all that, when the Lord gets through with you, praise you, the Lord, He's going to give you the Holy Ghost. Praise you, Lord. It's not nothing you earned, praise you, Lord, but you got to be ready for it, because the Lord, the Holy Ghost, is not going to dwell in no unclean temple. Praise you, Lord. You got to get clean. Praise you, Lord. And the Word cleans you. Once you start going to church, or being under the Word, I should say. Once you're being under the Word, praise you, the Lord, and you read your Bible, praise you, Lord. You need to read the Bible now. Praise you, Lord. You must read the Bible so you know whether the preacher is, or whoever's ministering the Word, whether they're telling you the truth or not. Praise you, the Lord. And so you go on and continue on living for the Lord. Praise you, Lord. In faith, you walk by faith, not by sight. And so even when you receive the Holy Ghost, praise you, the Lord, glory to God, you don't worry about how the words and the syllables is coming out. Praise you, Lord. It might sound, you know, let the Holy Spirit speak. Praise you, the Lord. Let Him speak. Hallelujah. Glory to your name. And He will speak through you. Hallelujah. Praise you, Jesus. And you don't worry about how it sounds. Glory to God. Because, you know, you want the Holy Ghost. Once you receive the Holy Ghost, all your fears and your doubts is gone. It really is. I can testify on you on that. Because, like, when I was seeking the Lord and everything, and people was trying to tell me I had the Holy Ghost, you know, because I had stopped fornicating and so forth. You know, but you got to do all those things because you're seeking the Lord. If you're truly seeking Him, you want to do things His way. So they thinking, you got the Holy Ghost because, you know, and so forth. But I wouldn't let them tell me, hallelujah, glory to God. I wasn't going to let them tell me that I had the Holy Ghost and I didn't know it myself. Praise you, Lord. You got to know it yourself. Hallelujah. You got to be telling them you received the Holy Ghost, not them telling you.

0: praise you, the Lord. If you got a gift, you're going to show it to everybody. Look what I got. You know, they don't come and tell you, you know, unless they have bought the gift for you, you know. But no, when you receive the gift, you're going to let them know you got it. Hallelujah. Glory to God. He's a mighty God. Hallelujah. And so therefore, you should never have to be in doubt. Never. Because the Lord loves you that much. He don't want you to he don't want you to be doubtful. He tell you, have faith in him, you know? And once you receive the Holy Ghost, hey, you know, it's over with. You know, all that doubt or wondering if you got it and people telling you you got it? Nuh-uh. Oh, that's gone. You telling them. Praise you, the Lord. Hallelujah. You know, he's a mighty God, an awesome God. He loves you. He loves you that much. Praise you, the Lord. He's just awesome. Oh, yes, he is. And so on that, you know, there's several ways how to receive the Holy Ghost. When I say several ways, there's only one way, praise you, Lord. That's through the door. That's Jesus Christ. And he gives you the Holy Ghost. Praise you, the Lord. The Holy Ghost comes to you, and it ain't going to go to nobody else. Praise you, Lord. It's sure. The commandments of the Lord is sure. Believe that. When he sends it, and you receive it, and you speak, hallelujah, you know, and then that is, you know, you hear that? Praise, that's what the Lord is listening for. Praise you, the Lord. Just like a baby when he cry, you know, when he's born again, when the baby is born, the baby is spanked if it's not crying already, and you know you are joyful. The mother, when she hear the baby cry, she know it's alive. Praise you, the Lord, and you know it gives her joy. Praise you, Lord, when she hear her child. Praise you, the Lord, that he is made it in this earth. Praise you, the Lord. And the Lord, he gets joy when a person is born again, when they speak in tongue. The Lord gets joy to hear that. Praise you, the Lord. So that's why it's important that we speak with tongue. But anyway, I just want to share with you all, praise you, the Lord, that, you know, the Lord is coming soon. We want to be ready. Praise the Lord. We don't want to be in doubt. We don't want to be trembling or Lord, Lord, you know. No. When you are saved and receive the Holy Ghost, you don't have to worry about that. And another thing I want to share with you all, too, in the book of Luke, you know, the Lord is coming. And when he comes, there's going to be some that may not have the Holy Ghost. What I'm saying is they're saved, though. They are in a safe place because, you know, in the book of Luke, it gives us about how a sower went out to sow. It's in the book of Luke chapter 8, and I'm going to read verse 5 continually. It says, a sower went out to sow his seed. And as he sowed, some fell by the wayside, and it was trodden down, and the fowls of the air devoured it. And some fell upon a rock, and as soon as it was sprung up, it withered away, because it lacked moisture. Praise you, Lord. And some fell among thorns, and the thorns sprang up with it and choked it. And other fell on good ground, and sprang up and bare fruit 100-fold. And when he had said these things, he cried. He had ears to hear, let him hear. Now you see, when it said it fell on good ground and it sprang up and bare fruit. Now the fruit is, you know, the Holy Ghost, you know. So that's why I say when you are saved, you are on that good ground. Praise you, Lord. Those who are seeking the Lord earnestly and truly, you know. So if anything should befall you, praise you, Lord, you are saved. You know, and anyway, I wanted to read down concerning all this about how when the husbandmen come to the vineyard and he saw that, you know, this tree was not bearing fruit, and he told the man, you know, how come that there's no fruit on my on the tree? He said, Lord, let it alone for another year. That was 3 years. He said, it's been 3 years, and he's going to prune it and all that. So you see, that is like a person getting saved, and they have not received the Holy Ghost yet. Just like a baby take 9 months to get born. Praise you, the Lord. Well, the Lord is looking for fruit at a certain time. And so that's that 3 years. And if you haven't received the Holy Ghost, praise you, Lord, you got to start your works all over again. Praise you, the Lord. And so, but if within those 3 years, you know, even the fourth year, you know, he said the fourth year is going to be a pruning. He's going to, it's going to, like, the word's going to be cutting you left and right. Whatever thing that you stuck on, you know, that's causing you to sin or preventing you from receiving the Holy Ghost, whatever that thing is, praise you, Lord, because, you know, you got to have a clean temple. The word washes you, and your temple should have been washed. Especially in 3 years' time under the word, you know, your temple should be washed and ready to receive the Holy Ghost. But if it isn't, praise you, the Lord. You know, but I'm just saying that if something should befall you, then you are safe. Praise you, the Lord. You're going to be with the Lord, you know, because that's what the word save means. You know, you can cry on the Lord and he will deliver you. But after that, though, you know, the umbrella is gone, you know. So, you know, the fourth year, fifth year, you know, you're going to do your works all over again. Praise you, Lord. But he's a great God, a mighty God. He knows your heart. He knows your weakness. He knows where you are weak. Some it will take a little while, but you're still going on. You're still seeking him. You're still calling on him. You know, long as, you know, you're still taking one foot in front of the other. Praise you, the Lord. You just keep on with the Lord. Don't never let go. That's all I have to say. Never, never let go. Praise you, Lord, no matter what, you know, let the Lord let you go. He said he ain't going to let you go. Praise you, the Lord. So therefore, you know, you just continue on. Praise you, Lord. And just know that you are truthful in what you're doing and that, you know, you're giving it all that you know. Praise you, the Lord. And just cast all your cares on him, for he cares for you. He will give you the Holy Ghost, no doubt. Praise you, Lord, because it's not his will that any should perish. Praise you, the Lord. And even in Israel, and in the Romans that I was telling you about, I was reading the Bible, and it was talking about the law, how a mystery. The Lord has some mysteries, you know. So we cannot always lean to our own, praise you, Lord, our own knowledge, understanding. Praise you, Lord. So therefore, the Lord, he is God. He's a mighty God. He's got the heaven and hell, you know, in his hands. Praise you, Lord. So no matter what, you know, you just keep on keeping on. Praise you, Lord, because he's a great God and he loves you just that much. Oh, yes, he do. Praise you, the Lord. So on this, my time is ending. And I thank the Lord for another chance to be able to come before you, praise you, Lord, sharing God's word, to be in his service, because, you know, he's such a great God. He's a loving God, and he's coming soon. Now, you see all the things that's happening around us, you know, all the destruction, all the demises that's going on. Look at all the states, you know, in California and North Carolina, you know, all the water is going on. And I even heard that they said that, you know, well, we know the Euphrates rivers has dried up and the angels are loose. Praise you, Lord. Those four angels that was bound. Praise you, Lord. They are loose. So, you know, time is winding down. Praise you, the Lord. And Africa is going on. They being united, you know. So therefore, you know, I used to say every time when blacks get a hold of something, it always get beat to the end, you know. So here we got Africa getting together. So, you know, the Lord is coming soon. Praise you, the Lord. And on that, I love you. God bless you. Till we meet again, stay with God. God bless you.
1: 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My time has come to a close on this radio show. But if it's the Lord's will, you can find me next Friday from 2:30 to 3 on 1440 AM. May the Lord watch between me and thee while we're absent one from another. In Jesus' name, amen. God bless you.
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4: Good evening, everyone. This is Pastor Deborah Schilling with the radio show. It is all about faith. And tonight, on this Friday evening, I am so excited to be able to share with you what the Lord has laid on my heart. And it's so interesting because what I want to share with you tonight, the title of this message, God speaks through us. And he wants to speak to us. And you guys, I need you to understand that tonight. We are his church, and it's time for us to rise up. It is time for us to pick up our swords and do what the Lord is telling us to do. He is mobilizing his army, and he is wanting us to not be asleep, but to be awake. He wants us to be his voice in the earth and to understand that we are truly co-laborers with Christ. September 11th, God woke me up early in the morning and he gave me the scriptures for this message. And I found it so interesting because he led me to the book of Luke chapter 4. And in verse 17, it says this, "And he was handed the book of the prophet Isaiah. And when he had opened the book, he found the place where it was written, 'The Spirit of the Lord is upon me, because he has anointed me to preach the gospel to the poor. He has sent me to heal the brokenhearted, to proclaim liberty to the captives and recovery of the sight to the blind, to set at liberty those who are oppressed, and to proclaim the acceptable year of the Lord.' Then he closed the book. He gave it back to the attendant and he sat down. And the eyes of all who were in the synagogue were fixed on him. Then he began to say to them, 'Today this scripture is fulfilled in your hearing.' So all bore witness to him and marveled at the gracious words which proceeded out of his mouth. And then they said, 'Is this not Joseph's son?'" Let me ask you tonight, does that surprise you as you get to this point of the gospel? Because it's interesting that they would even say that about Jesus, the audacity, but we do know because we read in scripture. And it says, you know, just to understand that this is a powerful scripture. And it helps us to understand that they didn't even honor Jesus when he shared with him the precious words of his ministry. It talked all about, it was basically explaining the ministry of Jesus Christ. Totally. You know, last week, in my message, I talked about walking in power and co-laboring with Jesus Christ. And that is so important because we have to understand in scripture, it tells us that we are God's fellow workers, that you are God's field and you are God's building. According to the grace of God, which was given to me as a wise master builder, I have laid the foundation and another builds on it. But let each one take heed to how he builds on it. You know, it's interesting. The Apostle Paul, as he wrote that, can you imagine? Because he was thinking, you know, I'm trying to build a foundation here for you guys. And the foundation is based on the solid rock, on Jesus Christ, on who he is. I'm reminded as I'm sharing this that I heard a pastor once say that when we pray, he responds, and then things take place on the earth. In Proverbs 2, verses 3 through 4, it says, "Yes, if you cry out for discernment and you lift up your voice for understanding, if you seek her as silver and search for her as hidden treasures, then you will understand the fear of the Lord and find the knowledge of God." That is so awesome. Verse 6 says this, "For the Lord gives wisdom. From his mouth comes knowledge and understanding." Coming back to this, we must understand again that this is all about our relationship with God, not about a religion. I'm not talking to you tonight about a religion. I'm talking to you tonight about your relationship, about spending time in prayer, talking to the Father, talking to Jesus, talking to the Holy Spirit, because that's the definition of what prayer is. But then again, there's still so much more. The real purpose of salvation is not to get you to heaven. Seriously, it's not. But it's tonight, just to explain this to you, it's to get heaven inside of you. To understand that the prayers that come out of you, the prayers that move the heart of God. I'll ask you these three questions. So what is prayer? Why do we pray? And what happens when we pray? Just think about that. Those are powerful questions to ponder. because we were created to have fellowship with God. We can go back. In the beginning, Adam and Eve walked an amazing relationship with our Father. And today, I believe that God is awakening his children, and he's calling them to a life of prayer. Because God is a God of relationship, and he loves to communicate with his children. He created the universe by speaking it. We read that in Genesis 1. And he's been speaking to humanity ever since. We have to understand that he was speaking in the beginning of history. And we know that. We know that it was through a voice command as he spoke. And the Lord said, God, who at various times and in various ways spoke in time past to the fathers by the prophets, and has in these last days spoken to us by his Son, whom he had appointed heir of all things, through whom he made the world. That's in Hebrews chapter 1, verses 1 and 2. And it's, you guys, to understand that it is increasingly common today to hear parts of the gospel proclaimed, and at the same time, what was happening in the early church. In Acts chapter 20, Paul says to the Ephesians, he says to them, to the Ephesian elders, I declare to you this day that I am innocent of the blood of any of you, for I did not hesitate to proclaim to you the whole will of God. Unlike many modern preachers, Paul refused to edit out the difficult parts of the message, the gospel, the good news of Jesus Christ. He insisted on preaching the entire gospel. That's why we must speak and preach nothing. Again, I'll say this, nothing but the entire truth, not just bits and pieces. John 14, verse 12 says this, truly I tell you, the one who believes in me will also do the works that I do, and he will do even greater works. Receive him, to be able to hear the voice of God, because it is going to be critical in these last days that you are directed and you are led by the Holy Spirit, that he will tell you where to go, where not to go, what to do, what not to do. We have to be confident in that. You guys, I cannot stress that to you enough tonight. You know, we know in John 1:1 and in John 14 and 17, you know, just basically Jesus, whom John called the Word, that the Father said would send the Helper. God would send us the Helper, the Holy Spirit, to teach us all things. After Jesus' ascension, the Holy Spirit was to bring to mind what Jesus had said, leading the disciples into all truth and taking from what is mine, from Jesus, what is his, and making it known. This is what it says. 14:26 says this, but the Counselor, the Holy Spirit, whom the Father will send in my name, will teach you all things and remind you of everything that I have told you. John 1:12, but as many has received him, to them he gave the right to become the children of God, to those who believe in his name, who were born not of blood, nor of the will of the flesh, nor of the will of man, but of God. And the Word became flesh and dwelt among us, and we beheld his glory, the glory as of this. You guys, we have to get that tonight. We have to understand that. Jesus came to the earth to show us what a human being could look like, completely filled with the Holy Ghost. Completely filled with the Holy Ghost. We know the story. When Jesus first came on the scene, John was in the Jordan baptizing people, and he looked up, and there was Jesus. Can you imagine how John felt? Jesus is standing there asking John to baptize him when he's probably thinking, I'm the one that needs to be baptized. You need to baptize me. But Jesus said, you must do this because the scriptures need to be fulfilled. And so the word says that as he baptized him, as John baptized Jesus, the word says as he went into the water, the skies were open and a dove descended in it. The voice was heard, this is my beloved Son in whom I am well pleased. The very next scripture right after that, it says he goes into the wilderness. This is where he's going to be fasting for 40 days and 40 nights. And it says he goes into the wilderness filled with the Spirit. Jesus got filled with the Spirit. As a human being, we have to remember, he laid down his divinity. Although he was still fully God, he was fully human and completely filled with the Holy Spirit. Remember, I love it in the scripture where it says, that same power that raised Jesus from the dead dwells inside of you, and it will quicken your mortal body. That's what will set you on fire. It is crucial today that you are able to be, come on, filled with the Holy Ghost. That's where the signs, wonders, and miracles come from, through his power. Understanding that. Jesus desires to raise us up by his own power. 1 Corinthians chapter 6, verse 14 says this, and God both raised up the Lord and will also raise us up by his power. A great part of his work, the work of the Holy Spirit, was expressed in the God-breathed writings that we now call the Old and New Testament. However, God is still speaking today by his Spirit, the Holy Spirit that lives inside his children. His word, both the scriptures and his prophetic word, is food for our spirit, which we cannot, and I repeat again, cannot afford to live without. A couple weeks ago at the church at Fountain of Praise, I spoke an interesting question. I proposed this to the entire church, and I said, where's our power today? Where is our power? Here's the deal, guys. The power's here. Ever since the New Testament church began, it's always been and always will be here until God takes this church out of this world. We have to understand that. Scripture says in Hebrews 13:8, Jesus Christ is the same yesterday, today, and forever. Then again in Malachi 3:6, it says, for I am the Lord, and I do not change. Deuteronomy 8:3 declares this, therefore he desires to continually provide this source of life to us and to those around us. The question is tonight, let me ask you this, do we have the ears to hear? Because here's the deal, every believer can partner with him as a vessel that gives voice to his words. I'm going to say that again. Every believer can partner with him as a vessel that gives voice to his words. When we give others a word from the Lord, whether it's a shared, scripture, whether it's shared at the Spirit's prompting, or it's an impression of something or a picture that we see in our mind, we are allowing God to speak through us and helping us to transform the lives of others. So let's practice listening to the Holy Spirit tonight. Come on, and trust that he is able to speak to others through us. When we quiet our minds and hearts, we can learn to hear him more clearly. And that's what's important. We don't want to miss a word that he desires to share. The Father so desires that others will experience his power, will experience his love by hearing the encouraging words from his heart. Let us be intentional tonight to allow God to speak through us. Come on, to speak to us and through us so that the lives of others around us will be changed. In Jesus' name, you guys be blessed tonight. God bless you. I look forward to hearing from you. Phone number at the church, 586-567-4941. 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
2: We're going to do some old worship Sunday night Holy Ghost songs. You're going to know them. Join in and help us sing tonight.

best plays in Detroit. Right here on 1440 WMKM. In the blood of the land. That's right, Detroit. Oh, yes. Me and Evangelist Simmons having a wonderful time in the house tonight. How you doing, Evangelist Simmons? Oh, ain't that good? What are you doing? Oh, yes. We having a wonderful time up here. Right here at 1440 WMKM. What time you come on again this week? What you going to be talking about? Oh, in the beginning was the word was God, and the word was with God. Oh, hallelujah, won't he do it? You got two up in the house. Say, when two or more are gathered in my name, shall I be in the midst.

Nora Simmons is here in this house, right here with DJ D, right here in the city of Detroit. Give us a call at 313-871-1440 for a prayer request. And we'll be glad to play an inspiration for you this morning. And give a special shout out to Mr. Gilbert Bailey, our owner. We're down here just praising his name and having a wonderful time. God is good all the time. Worthy to be praised. All the time. Uh-huh. You pay me. Oh, yes. Oh, he's on time, God. You don't want to get down here and keep talking about him tonight, do you? Amen, amen, amen. And we're going to give a special traveling mercy to our engineer, Mr. Michael Smith. We hope you enjoy your wonderful vacation. Praise God. Have a wonderful trip. We're going to be on with his show. Yeah, couple of nice shows just going on. Inspiration with Mike Smith. Uh-huh. Gonna stay tuned. Of course, you know we got the one and only great Velma here. So yeah, we got some goodies down here for you, city of Detroit, right here on 1440 WMKM. Welcome to the family.

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1: Thank you for tuning in to Joyful Sounds. Lady Bill, Indiana in the house. This program always go out to my pastor, Pastor Anderson Bill, in the entire Faith Temple Baptist Church to seek to shed and to breathe here and everywhere. Those behind prison walls, we're praying for the LaDon family, sister that lost her brother, sister. I said it, the Don family, but it's, I lost my thought. We are praying for them. Ever have no sorrow that heaven cannot hear. Sister Anna Levan, we are praying for you and your family and the loss of your brother. And we are absent from the body is to be present with the Lord. Now we're going to listen to some good old gospel music. So glad to have you, Antoinette.

0: testify. You know what?
1: He's done so much. Yes, he has. So yes, he has.
0: He's done so much. Thank you, Lord.
1: Thank you, Lord. So

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For the 4th anniversary of Nikki and the New Sons of Heaven.

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0: encourage the people. 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
1: Yes, we do.
0: Can I get a witness in here?
1: Yes, yes.
0: Let's act like we're in church for real. Look at somebody and say, neighbor, whatever you do, don't ever let go.
1: Ever
0: oh, come on,
1: go.
0: Talk to them. Say, neighbor,
1: whatever you do, don't let go.
0: Whatever you do, don't
1: You're
0: ever let go.
1: To Jehovah Sounds,
0: one more time, say, neighbor,
1: WMKM 1440.
0: Whatever you do, don't let go.
1: D. Martin
0: don't
1: and Gifted, they will be here in Mother's Day.
0: Don't ever let go.
1: But Wayne Todd and the men's who will.

I can leave y'all with just one thing tonight. Let me tell you what y'all ought to do tonight. Let's tell them. Come on. Just hold.

We truly thank you for tuning in to Drop of Sounds, Lady Bill. We thank you. We say come back and join us next week at the same time, 3:30 to 4 p.m. Let everyone know that Lady Bill comes on back on the radio every Friday and join us. We still got a few more minutes, but we said to you, you're invited to the Faith Temple Baptist Church every Sunday from Sunday school at 9:30, our morning worship at 11:15, 10700 East Warren, where Minister Anderson Real is the angel of the house. And we said to you, we don't care where you go, but long as you go to somebody's church, give God your heart and give the pastor your hand. And we said to you, we love you with the love of Jesus. And if the Lord say the same, we'll be back next Friday from 3:30 to 4 p.m. at WMKM 1440 with Lady Bill.

I also invite you to join me on Thursday for all of my announcements. Join me for my announcements every Thursday. Starting at 2:30 with the music and announcements. Everybody's announcements on Friday. Only ones that come on, the announcements will be did on Friday, is the ones that will be having their program Sunday. So please don't forget about Mickey and the New Sons of Heaven this Sunday, 661 West 8 Mile Road. Come on and help us celebrate his 44th anniversary. Woman, Pastor Jordan is the angel of the house. Come on over there and celebrate with me.

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Thank you so much. Don't forget about me.

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0: 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Welcome back to the family. I love

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0: Greetings, this is Prophetess Branch, and God does nothing except he revealed it to his prophets.
1: Sing it, please.
0: There is a clarion calling the spirit to deal with the mind, because your mental health really matters to God.
2: Silence the noise in my mind. I really, really, really need to hear you.
0: God comes to silence everything that tried to

0: that this song Minister, it was handpicked
1: Silence
0: by God.
1: The noise in my mind. I need to hear you.
0: There's so much noise in the world.
1: I need
0: Let's take
1: to
0: time to get in God's.

0: to hear you.
1: Take your right hand, put it on your forehead, and go down. Take that same hand and go side to side. And ask God to silence the noise in your mind. You have just made a cross, which represents that you are covered and your mind is covered with the blood of Jesus. It's been hectic all week long. Tell God, I want to hear you. I need to hear you. Your word says I'm your sheep, and your sheep hears your voice. God, I need to hear you. I want to hear you because I'm tired of doing things my way. I'm tired of going in the same direction Monday, Tuesday, Wednesday, Thursday, Friday, Saturday, and Sunday. I need to hear you, God. My mind, God, keep my mind. Say, God, keep my mind. Renew our minds today, Lord, is the prayer. Transform our mind today, God. Sometimes our mind gets confused. It's so much. Keep our mind, God. Sometimes we try to process so much information, but Lord Jesus, keep our mind. Sometimes we let the cares of this life wear us down. But guess what? I'm here to announce to you that Jehovah is here and he's ready to deliver your mind and to keep your mind. It's time to declutter the mind. Glory to God. Today we make a demand. We place a demand on God's word. For God, you promised us that you would keep us in perfect peace if we keep our minds stayed on you. If you turn into the news, somebody got shot, somebody get killed, but let me proclaim to you as a prophet of God, it will not come nigh your dwelling. Glory to God. Glory to God. That's a promise from the Lord to you today. How many of you have talked to God this week? How many of you have got a word from God this week? Some of you keep the TV on all night because you don't want to. And you don't know how to silence that noise in your mind. You don't want to really deal with what's going on in your mind. Speak to us, God. Your servant heareth. How do we hear from God? How do we get a word from God? Number one, by praise and worship. Everything in the mind that is contrary to God will be lifted when you praise and worship. It's like an exchange. Praise takes the heaviness off of you. My God, it takes the heaviness off of you. It takes the weight off of you. And it's a transfer. You lay it at Jesus' feet. How many of you got a word from God this week?
2: Other people in the grocery store.
1: Psalms 46 and 10 reminds us to be still and know that he is God. That's how you hear from God. That's how you get a word from God. You pray and ask God to speak to you. You got to trust his timing. Psalms 27 and 14 reminds us to wait on the Lord. Just wait. You got to learn how to be still in God's presence. Sometime when you get up in the morning, just take a minute and sit on the side of the bed and wait till God speaks to you.
2: I can't do it without you.
1: When was the last time you prayed earnestly and got a word from God? When was the last time you had a conversation with the Lord? Sometimes you have to cry out like blind Bartimaeus and say, Jesus, thou son of David, have mercy on me. That's a good way to get into his presence. Mercy is God not giving us the punishment we deserve. He has compassion on us. He shows us kindness and he forgives our sin. Talk to God and he'll talk to you. Praise God and he'll praise you.
2: But I want to sow a seed.
1: The Bible tells us morning by morning, look, new mercies we see. That's Lamentation 3, 22 and 23. It is of the Lord's mercies that we are not consumed. We are not killed. We are safe. It is because of the Lord's mercy. Because his passion, his compassion fails not. Guess what? They are new every morning. Every morning you get up. Every morning you get up, you got new mercies. Great is God's faithfulness. Every morning you get up, you need to tap into the mercy. The mercy. God, I thank you that you didn't give us what we deserve. I thank you that you didn't expose what we did last week, last year, 10 years ago, 5 years ago. Thank you, God, for your mercy faileth not.
0: Silence the noise in my mind.
1: Doctors say mental illness manifests in the mind, but doesn't originate solely in the mind. But if you don't mind, I'd like to introduce you to someone who can keep your mind. He has a proven track record. His name is above all names. And at the name of Jesus, every knee shall bow. The Bible reminds us that Jesus cleansed a man with leprosy. He healed a man with a withered hand. He raised a widow's son from the dead. He can calm the storm. He raised Lazarus' daughter from the dead. Jesus, Sarosa. Oh, our great Father, our high priest, he walked on water. Now tell me, if he can walk on water, you mean to tell me he can't keep your mind? Surely, if he's done all this, he can keep your mind. In the name of the Lord, I choose Jehovah Shalom. I loose the God of peace upon everyone under my voice, everyone listening. I decree and declare that Jehovah Shalom, the God of peace, will keep you. Father, in the name of Jesus, I come in the volume of the book it is written. Hallelujah. I bind every spirit that tried to entrap and ensnare your people. According to Matthew 18 and 18, I bind every negative thought pattern that entered into your mind. I bind trauma, generic vulnerabilities. I bind and rebuke the strong man of anxiety, depression, negative mood swings, mental illness, negative thought patterns, sudden forgetfulness, inner turmoil in the name of Jesus. We evict every evil spirit, every unbalanced negative emotions, and we replace it with the word of God. We lose Jehovah Shalom, the God of peace. Let him wrap his love around your mind. I decree and declare that your mind will not wander out of the presence of the Lord. Glory to God. Philippians 4 and 7 reminds us, and the peace of God that surpasses all understanding, it's going to keep your heart and your mind. Say it with me. God is going to keep my heart and my mind. Glory to God. Father, we thank you that in the name of Jesus, we're taking back the territory of our mind, the scatteredness, the unforgetfulness of the mind. We take it back today. 2 Timothy 1 and 17 says, for God has not given you the spirit of fear, but of power, love. I love this. And a sound mind. I decree and declare a sound mind. The blood of Jesus cover your mind right now. And I bind and rebuke the seed, the root, the fruit and the manifestation that the enemy has implanted into your mind. Glory to God. Romans 12 and 2 lets us know, be not conformed to this world, but be ye transformed by the renewing of your mind. I decree and declare a renewing of your mind. Glory to God. The saints used to tell me one time, you either got the Holy Ghost and you got your mind, or you don't have the Holy Spirit and you don't have your mind. I decree and declare you have a sound mind. Colossians 3 and 2 reminds us to set our mind on things above, not on earthly things. In other words, whatsoever things are lovely, whatsoever things are honest, whatsoever things are just, whatsoever things are pure, whatsoever things are lovely, and whatsoever things are of a good report, if there be any virtue, and if there be any praise, think on these things, Philippians 4 and 8. Keep your mind on these things. Father, we don't mind if you transform our mind, if you bless our mind, if you renew our mind. God, I thank you for the protection over our mind. I thank you for the peace of mind. I decree and declare a sound mind, a calm mind, a guarded mind, a fixed mind, a pure mind, a surrendered mind unto God. Jesus. Hallelujah. God, resurrect all godly thoughts in the mind today.
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1: In your people, in the mighty name of Jesus. I thank you for listening. And if there's anyone out there who is not saved, repeat with me the prayer of salvation. Say, dear Lord, I admit that I am a sinner and I repent. I ask you to forgive me. For I believe that Jesus was born, died on the cross, and rose on the third day with all power. It's just simple as that. The Bible said, if you did this, you're saved. According to Romans 10, that if you confess with your mouth the Lord Jesus and believe in your heart that he rose on the third day, you are saved. And if you said this prayer, then you're saved. Glory to God. Father, right now in the name of Jesus, I loose your presence in their homes, in their cars, in their mind, in their spirit, in their soul, in their body, in their intellect. I decree and declare a hostile takeover for the Lord God. I decree and declare divine visitations, divine dreams, hallelujah. Prophetic words, hallelujah. Your life will never be the same. In Jesus' name. Now, may the peace of God and the sweet communion of the Holy Spirit guard your heart and your mind until we meet again. This is Prophetess Branch. If you desire prayer, if you need prayer for the mind, please give me a call at 313-871-6094 or 313-871-6095. I'll be standing by to pray for the mind. My name is Prophetess Branch, and this is God Wrecking Ball Ministry, which means God's come to wreck everything that tried to wreck you. God bless you. I love you. Till we meet again. Shalom.
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0: You're now tuned into Spiritual Matters with your host, Lovable LaTanya. Let's cruise together in God's Word. Let's go.
1: Oh my goodness. Hello, everyone. You're now tuned into Spiritual Matters with your girl, your host, your sister, your friend, Lovable LaTanya. We're going to get started right away. We're going to click put the frequency on and give God all praises, honor, and glory, for he is worthy to be praised. We thank you, Holy Spirit. All right, so, you know, I usually do the five breathing exercise, five times that I breathe with this breathing exercise, deep breathing. And I just incorporate it into the broadcast, and it helps me out a lot, and I'm sure that it helps you out as well. So, looking for something. Hold on, family. People of God. Got to change that and make my own little thing up. People of God. Hold on now. Okay, so with the five breathing exercise, what we do is, I'm going to give you the definition. It improves oxygen flow to the brain. It increases focus and concentration. It enhances cognitive function. And cognitive function is the process of acquiring knowledge and understanding through thought. It helps calm the body and the mind. It reduces irritability and temper. It reduces stress and anxiety, lowers blood pressure, improves sleep quality, enhances digestion, reduces pain, increases energy, detox your body, and improves your mood. Now, sometimes I'll be forgetting, because sometimes I go on 10, like 10 million, and I have to think. I said, and then God won't say anything. So he'll have you figure it out yourself. A lot of times, serving God, you have to figure things out with him. He just doesn't come out the gate and just tell you things right away, and just through the experience, and you go through it yourself, it helps you, and it gives you everything that you need from God. So we thank God for the breathing exercise. So we're going to go into prayer. We thank God for the power of prayer and having his ear open until my cry. So we thank you, Lord, for keeping our souls and delivering us from evil. For thine is the kingdom, the power, and the glory, O God. Father God, there is none greater than you. Teach us, Lord God, not to walk in fear, pride, Lord God, in disobedience. We thank you for releasing the anointing. And Lord God, teaching us to be obedient. And Lord God, praying without ceasing and loving on you in spite of the test. See, when you got a high call, it's a lot of times, man, God will send the kitchen sink, planes, buildings, buses, bikes, and they just get thrown all over you, and you just can't do it, this boy, until the end. Sometimes we think that it's wrong what we're going through. But how many of us know that God doesn't give us more than we can bear? Huh? We come against the spirit of oppression, mental warfare, demonic manifestations. They shall not come forth in the name of Jesus. Huh? We just thank you right now, God. Huh? And we glorify you, Lord God. Huh? And we honor you, and we place nothing above you. Father God, we give you praise, honor, and glory through Christ Jesus. We honor you, and we also honor Apostle Wayne T. Jackson and his wife, Beverly Jackson, the parishioners at Great Faith Ministries. While I'm there, you know, the Lord has me there, and I don't know if it's for a season, but we're praying about it. And we're just asking God if anybody has a message as to vision or something that God has given the servant here, of any ministering homes that you want to shout out in the spirit or as well as in the physical, get in touch with 1440 AM and leave a message for Lovable LaTanya and I will get it. I'm just surfing around making sure that when God brings me into the ministry to go to the nations as a prophet to the nations for the Most High, I just want to make sure I'm with the right spiritual family, because sometimes we can get confused. sometimes we are places where we have to just learn, and it's not where God wants you to bring your ministry through. So you just want to make sure. You know, I just thank God for all that he does. And Lord God, we pray over the parishioners and all the men and women of God that honored the call. That, Lord, hallelujah, that, Lord God, you can continue to mold us and forgive us for our sins, oh God. For none is perfect but you, oh God. Huh? We place nothing above you at the name of Jesus. Huh? Every knee has to bow. Rekobo sanda. We come against witchcraft and word curses. Huh? Sorcery. Those that are using their gifts, hallelujah, without the Holy Ghost. Huh? We pray for you. We come against divination. Hallelujah, Lord God. You said all souls belong unto you, oh God. Huh? And we thank you for protecting our souls and rooting and grounding it, huh? In your word and in the realm of the divine realm. Huh? You know it's two realms because the devil has transformed himself into light. So we know that's a different realm. Huh? So a lot of God's people, huh, are in the devil's realm. They're kind of roto and they don't know it. Huh? So I'm praying for discerning of spirits, oh God, huh? That the people can discern your realm, huh, and the devil's realm. Huh? Remember, that's where the tests and trials and tribulations are, huh? When you are in that realm. Hallelujah. Lord God, we just thank you. Hey, there's none greater than you, oh God. At the name of Jesus, every knee has to bow. Huh? Make haste, oh God, to deliver us, oh God. Mold our gifts, oh God, to your glory, oh Father. Huh? Give us a strength, Lord God, that we need. For the joy of the Lord is our strength. We shall not fear, huh, what man can do unto us. Huh? All sickness and disease have no place in Christ. Huh? Touch, huh, not my anointing, and do my prophets no harm. You have no power, huh, no authority, and no dominion over God's people. Right now, in the name of Jesus, send forth your miracle signs and wonders, oh God. Destroy the yoke, oh God. Hallelujah. We thank you, Father God. We thank you, Lord God, for protecting our children. Lord God, protect our minds that people don't go crazy and lose their minds, oh God. Ha, protect our organs and our glands, oh God. Rakamalunda. In the name of Jesus, oh God, we thank you for bringing down every Goliath, oh God. You said that we have faith, huh, is the size of a mustard seed. Huh? We say unto this mountain, be thou removed, huh, and cast into the sea, and it shall be so, said the Lord. Let us grow in agape love, Father God. We just thank you, Lord God, for 1440 a.m. and all of the different radio stations that's pumping out Christ. Hallelujah. God. Hallelujah. And the word of the day, family, let's go to the word of the day. Hold up. Hold on, people of God. Yay. Hallelujah. Thank you. The word of the day is give. The definition is to transfer possessions, control, and ownership of something to another person, either voluntarily as a present or through action, service, or grant. The scripture reading are as follows. Luke 6:30, give to every man that asks of thee, and of him that taketh away thy goods, ask him not again. Give. God gave us first existence. He gave us existence first. And then he gave us his only begotten son. Because without us existing, we would not need Christ. We thank you, Father God, for giving. That you would teach us to give back, oh God. For you are worthy. You are worthy. The people of God are worthy. Whether they good or whether they are evil. Hallelujah. You say give, we shall give. Hallelujah. Thank you, Jesus. Psalms 37:4. Delight thyself also in the Lord, and he shall give thee thy desires of thy heart. Sometimes we go through so much that we are praise God on the inside, and then it won't come out our mouth. But sometimes we be so bitter that the praise won't come forth. We'll reach God and touch him. Sometimes God make us mad. I'm talking about mad be on 10 sometimes. So, you know, I got to work with God. Sometimes he angers us. You know what I mean? Because it's something that we either need or want, and we're looking for God to do it, and it hasn't came forth yet. And we going through whatever we go through, we know that God is the only source that can stop the pain, stop the taunting, the bullying, and stopping. Only God can do it. But if God is allowing it to continue on, you need to pray and ask God, why? And give you wisdom, knowledge, and understanding, direction, and guidance, so that you won't abort, hallelujah, the test, so that you can elevate. A lot of times we don't elevate. You know why? Because we're too busy being mad at God, don't want to go through the test, don't feel like being bothered with it in the name of Jesus. But God said, I can do all things through Christ who strengthens me. He loves us. So we got to delight ourselves in spite of what we are going through, in spite of what God allows the devil to do to us. We have to uproot, hallelujah, strongholds from generational curses. Like I've seen a revelation of a demon, Lord God, that was stopping the women in my family from going on into their destiny. Oh, hallelujah, and doing what God wants them to do. And God let me see this spirit, and he allowed me to, hallelujah, pray by the Holy Ghost to uproot and cast out this generational curse so that I can move on into my destiny. Your destiny will not be blocked because of bullies and what the devil won't. If God anointed you, it is so. Won't he do it, y'all? I'm trying to tell you. All right, Matthew 10:8. Heal the sick, cleanse the lepers, raise the dead, cast out devils. Freely ye have received, freely give. He told us that we have faith as the size of a mustard seed. We are saying to this mountain, be thou removed and cast into the sea, and shall not doubt, it shall be so. A lot of times, we have to raise our faith. It has to elevate through experience. Hallelujah. It's general faith, and then it's the faith that you have as it grows. You see what I'm saying? Faith has to grow. It can't just stay on general. A lot of people that have the gift of faith are not going through their test, and finishing and complete, because that brings all hell to you then. Especially if you got the gift of faith and you going through a lot of hell and you feel like you shouldn't be, that's the gift of faith, baby. And God want to move through miracle, signs, and wonders, and Lord God, miraculous healings through you. And it's going to take a lot. So I'm praying that anybody that got the gift of faith, that God will send prayer warriors and intercessors in their lives, that they will, hallelujah, touch and agree with them. Hallelujah, that they will complete the training. See, a lot of people don't complete their training and say that they working in serving God. You know what I'm saying? Because much is required of us from God. And a lot of the stuff, like somebody constantly always want to send death to you and saying you going to die and speaking in your subconscious, I uproot and cast out that lie. Hallelujah. Who are you going to believe, God's word or what the devil is trying to put in your spirit? He is a liar and a thief. He will not prematurely steal the lives of God's people. We shall not die but live and declare the works of the Lord. He don't have power and authority and dominion to kill us unless we authorize it. And that's a lie, and God gotta authorize it. How he gonna kill somebody and God created life and death? God is a healer. Even if he moved through medicine, he is in control. No weapon formed against us shall prosper. Hey, Luke 6:38. Let's go, family. Hey, give and it shall be given unto you. Good measure, pressed down and shake it together, and running over shall men give into your bosom. For with the same measure that ye might withal, it shall be measured unto you again. Here you go with that give. God give back to us when we give. And he may not give it back right away, but that's just how he is. He got everything. He owned everything. And he is so kind and loving. Hallelujah, to give back, because he don't have to give us nothing. He don't have to do anything. He doesn't have to do anything for us. I heard what you said. It doesn't. Lord, have mercy. Thank you, Lord. So we just thank God for being a giving God, an understanding God, a loving God. But he means, hey, hold on. He just took me through some mean stuff, and I didn't think he was that mean. I was like, hold on. Hallelujah, you got to hold on because hell is mean. That's his ultimate wrath. So when he take you through something, it's like, dang, he mean as fire. He burning off that flesh. He's burning off of spirits from generations back, from you interacting with people, touching them, having sex with certain people, and they just depositing all kind of crap on you. And a lot of times we are unaware and we just keep moving. You know what I'm saying? But I'm thankful for discerning the spirits that we are catching on. That we are catching on spiritually. You know what I'm saying? We got to catch on, y'all. Catch fire. Let the fire of God burn. Hallelujah. Everything that's not like him off of us. Off our mentality. The devil would not, hallelujah, enslave our mentalities. We come against the devil in enslavement in the spirit realm. Huh? Where he would try to enslave us with bully people. Those that was

not. He will beat you into submission, and you're going to look at yourself like, no, I ain't. I'm not finna practice no witchcraft. I'm not finna mess with nobody. God put me out my body 2 times. And then after that, I started seeing visions of hell, certain spots of it. I was like, I'm not going there. I'll come back and tell anybody. I'm not going. It won't, no, I'm cool. I'm just over here minding my own business. I know God gonna send stuff, but I am not signing up to go to hell for nobody, and neither should you. Be encouraged, family. Be encouraged. The Hebrew word forgive is latak, and that's to deliver, hand over, forward, give in, provide, and to supply. Thank you, Lord. You know, sometimes people be jealous. God be flowing. You know, he be flowing. Sometimes the devil come and try to get you to mess up with your words. That means you doing something. Hey! Okay, so Greek word forgive is didomi. And that's the grant, lend, administrator, bestow, thank y'all, commit, and deliver. The cross-reference scriptures are as follows. Proverbs 21:26. All day long he craves and craves, but the righteous gives and does not hold back. You know how you be giving, and don't let the devil have you think that your giving is in vain. Always give, because some people are givers, like in the Bible, and they get their blessings from giving. Some people got the gift of giving. All right, and you giving, and the devil wants you to be mad, and he going to set up some stuff where people don't appreciate it. And then you was like, I ain't going to give no more. I ain't about to do this and do that no more. Don't do that. Keep giving, because God keep giving. If you feel like that's your gift, like you overgive, and they be like, you shouldn't have did that. You be giving too much. Sometimes, listen. And be led by the Spirit if what they telling you is right. Because sometimes we overgive. And then we don't get blessed because we're not led by the Spirit in our giving. The people that got the gift of giving, a lot of your gifts, your blessings come from you giving even more. You hear me? But don't do it out of self because you feeling like people need you. Don't do that. God don't want you to do that. That's not how you give. You be led by the Spirit so that you can get a return where God will get the glory and you will get the victory. Amen? Psalms 112:9. He has distributed freely. He has given to the poor. His righteousness endures forever. His horn is exalted in honor. You see how God do us? Just go through the storm. And let me say this. You have to change the way we look at the storms. The storms that come are to help mold us into who we're supposed to be. We're not supposed to take them harsh. We're not supposed to take them hard. We're not supposed to be angry with them. But that's what the enemy tries to program into us so that we don't learn from the storm. You know what I'm saying? So that we don't learn the things we're supposed to learn to develop. So it's a lot of things that God taught the devil. Hallelujah, how in the knowledge that he gave him to roadblock and block us. And we have to be able to be led by God's Spirit so that we can pray, so that God can uproot some things, so that we can still prosper and be in health. See, that's what blocks us. Hallelujah, us. You know what I'm saying? A lot of people want my destiny. A lot of people want to steal my destiny. But God told me my destiny is anointed and it is protected. Can't nobody steal your stuff. But God may let them think that they can. And God may take you through the test of them trying to pull on your stuff. Pull on your gifts and talents. Pull on your mind. Try to pull on what you got, your money. But that's your test to humble you. Because you probably going to get a lot of knowledge. You probably going to get a lot of money. So the devil going to come through whoever he used in whatever situation to try to get you to abort. Don't abort the assignment. Stand firm and rooted in your faith. The victory, hallelujah, is in Christ. Thank you, Lord. Hallelujah. Okay, the last one we got is Psalms 41:1. To the choir master, a psalm of David. Blessed is the one who considers the poor. In the day of trouble, the Lord delivers him. See, you got to hold on.

You got to hold on. You got to hold on when the enemy try to afflict your body and you feel like you in warfare. You know what I'm saying? It's really God just testing you to see if you going to believe in him or believe what your body going through. You going to believe the devil, God going to let the devil split your head open. You believe God going to let the devil give you a heart attack right there. You believe that God going to allow all these things to happen to you. No, you don't. That's not the word. God said he a protector, even when it seemed like it's not, even when it seemed like it's heavy, even when it seemed like it's harsh, he is there. He just testing you and not saying nothing. You know when you take a test, the teacher can't tell you nothing. The teacher can't tell you nothing. He done read, you done read the Bible. He is stretching your faith, increasing your faith. Now he said, now I'm about to set up a rough situation here. Now let me see if you believe I can deliver you from it. Hallelujah. Come on now. Hallelujah. All right, family, that's enough of that. We gonna chill out. Mm-hmm. But this is real life raw right here. Believe in what God said. He said he never leave you, nor will he forsake you. And the devil said, it feel like God forsaking you. Ain't nobody saying nothing. Ain't nothing going on. You in the same situation. No. Keep going. Keep going. God is in control of the devil. And he will not give you more than you can bear. It's not unbearable. It is bearable. Because guess what? You was created in God's image. Hallelujah. All right, you got to walk that thing. You got to walk. Hallelujah. Talk, think, act like you a child of God. Because if you don't, God going to shame you. And the devil is too. You know what I'm saying? Like, no, you talk about you really serving God and you really don't. God said, let me show you that you really don't. And I was like, oh, no, you're not. You're not finna come for me. I'm finna stand with everything I got, whatever. Okay? Yes. We just thank God for his mercy and grace. He is just so dedicated to us. He loves us so much. But don't forget, he will send you things that you think that he would not. But go through it. It's not the devil. God is the one that allows these things. So we get mad at them. Because I don't be feeling like that sometimes, real talk. I'll be like, I just went through something yesterday. Didn't you just say an hour ago? You went through something an hour ago and you will bring it back. Oh. All right, calm down, Tanya. No weapon formed against me shall prosper. Look, I'm cooking my chicken. Double. No weapon formed against me shall prosper. So we're going to get into the ministry of music. We got a couple of songs. And the first song is by Brandon Barlow. You can catch him. This is Gospel House Music. And the second song is by the Deep Disciples. And that's Gospel House Music Mix, Volume 1. Go on YouTube when you want to clean up or you want to get an extra pep in your step. Let's go, family. It's time. Let's go.

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Guess what, family? Hey. Hey.

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0: we pray. Let thanks, honor, glory be given to our Father in the name of our Lord Jesus Christ.
1: Amen.
0: Let thanks, honor, glory, adoration, and dominion be ascribed unto our Holy Father in the blood of our Lord Jesus Christ.
1: Amen.
0: Let dominion, majesty, honor be unto our Most High God, now forevermore.
1: Amen.
0: Holy,
1: holy,
0: holy,
1: holy,
0: holy is the Father, the Son, and the Holy Spirit. Father Almighty, all your children have sinned against thee and come short of thy glory. Father, thank you for forgiving and pardoning our sin, in the name of our Lord Jesus Christ.
1: Amen.
0: Thank you, dear Father Omega, for instituting this program, the absolute truth, and being the chair of the program. Glory and honor be ascribed unto the name of our Lord Jesus Christ.
1: Amen.
0: Thank you, Father, for blessing all our brothers and all our sisters who are going to log on to this program this hour to share with us now and forevermore.
1: Amen.
0: Let thanks, honor, glory be given to our Father in the name of our Lord Jesus Christ.
1: Amen.
0: Let glory, adoration, and dominion be ascribed unto our Holy Father in the blood of our Lord Jesus Christ.
1: Amen.
0: Let dominion, majesty, honor be unto our Most High God, now and forevermore.
1: Amen.
0: Brethren, we are come to you from Brotherhood of the Cross and Star, the eternal kingdom of God on earth. We join the Father, Son, and the Holy Spirit, the children of God, angels, spirits, and all creation, visible and invisible, to welcome you to this program, the Absolute Truth, and wish you peace and blessings in the name of our Lord Jesus Christ.
1: Amen. Amen.
0: As we are come to you from the Father, be aware that the Lord is in his holy temple. Let all the earth keep silent before him. The psalmist informed us that out of Zion, the perfection of beauty, God has shined. Our God shall come and shall not keep silence. A fire shall devour before him, and it shall be very tempestuous round about him. Our commission is to reveal to the world that this is the time of the manifestation of the above saying, Jehovah God and his Christ are manifest on the earth plane with a new name, Leader Olumba Olumba Obu, who is the Supreme Father, the sole spiritual head of the universe, and his Christ, his Holiness Olumba Olumba Obu, the King of Kings and Lord of Lords. The Father, his Christ, and his kingdom, Brotherhood of the Cross and Star, are now dwelling with men. The Father has come to change man and fashion him into his glorious body. Therefore, let the earth stand still. Let the sea not roar. Let the thunder wait. Let the wind obey. Let the sons of men sing the song of praise, for the glorious reign of God and his Christ has begun on earth. This era is a time all creation has been waiting for that great joy to deliver and to bless the world as well as his church. Let our songs not cease, for the Father and his Christ have come as promised. It is written in the scripture that you shall know the truth and that you shall make you free. Therefore, we are come to present to the citizens of the city of Detroit, the state of Michigan, the United States of America, the world, angels, spirits, and all creation, visible and invisible, the absolute truth, that the kingdom of God, Brotherhood of the Cross and Star, is the light of the world, the long-expected God's kingdom on earth, the Noah's Ark of the generation, established by God himself in fulfillment of the scripture nomination, which states, Thy kingdom come, thy will be done on earth as it is in heaven. Brotherhood of the Cross and Star is a vessel of salvation for all that are seeking refuge at this perilous time in human history. Just as we are informed in the scripture that our Lord Jesus Christ took his earthly manifestation in Israel, and it's the truth, and his Christ have taken earthly manifestation in Nigeria, West Africa. Let the earth echo in praise song of great jubilation, for the God of heaven is here on earth, dwelling with men. We are informing the elders and our creation that we are advancing to the end of the world. We know that those who call themselves wise and think that they know it all will not believe us. That is not new, for it happened 9,000 years ago to the world of Noah. It happened to Sodom and Gomorrah and to the Israelites. Christ said it will happen again, and that time is now. Brethren, sit there for more revelations and enjoy the blessings of the Abba Father in the name of our Lord Jesus Christ.
1: Amen.
0: Thank you, my good Father.
1: Come and walk for God. Now is the time. The time shall come when no man shall walk. Come and walk for God. Now is the time. The time shall come when no man shall walk. Come and walk for God. Now is the

0: when no man shall walk. Beloved brethren, with that spirit to chorus, we thank the Father for bringing us to you. Always a joy to be in your midst, in the name of the Lord Jesus Christ.
1: Amen.
0: You heard the spiritual song, to come and work for God now, while there is time, because time shall come when no man shall work. A time that if we waste this time, that we're supposed to be working for God, and then when that day comes, we start running in helter-skelter to try to find a way to please Him. We'll be wasting our time. So this is the time to come to Jehovah God and His Christ. They are here in flesh and blood. In flesh and blood. And they have bones on them too. You don't want to be like Philip, who asked Christ for him to see the palm of his hand. And then when he did, he was convinced that that was Christ. Because he was not, he thought that, you know, our Lord Jesus Christ was spirit. That still happened to today. We think that when somebody dies, they are dead, but it's not true. As a matter of fact, when one dies, that's when their problem begins. Because you'll be judged by your work on earth. All the time that you have been coming to this earth plane, or any plane of manifest, that Jehovah God and His Christ will send you, believe it, brethren, you must surely give account of it. How many of you, or how many of us know that we have a built-in recorder? This is to those who think that whatever they do, that they can go scot-free. You may go scot-free with man, but you cannot go scot-free with God, because you have inbuilt recorder that records everything that you do, or that you did on earth. Everything that you do is recorded. And no one knows when God Almighty pulls this recorder from you. Yes, this is why we have to be careful, do good work, so that in that day when the recorder is pulled and He listens to it, He will be proud of us. So whatever work we do on earth, we have to account, my beloved brethren, because this is the plane of manifest, the footstool of Jehovah God and His Christ. So, there's nothing we do that is not recorded. Of a truth, beloved brethren, now is the time to work for God. Yes, now is the time. Leader Olumba Olumba Obu and His Christ, His Holiness Olumba Olumba Obu, have come to fulfill the promise which God made to Adam in the Garden of Eden. Beloved brethren, God does never fail. God loves man. Which father will see his son or daughter go wrong and be happy? Which your father or mother will see their child do wrong and go to prison or be killed and they are happy? So, beloved brethren, God is our Father, He's our Mother, He's everything, He's our Creator, and He has created us in His image and likeness. So because He did that, we are Him and He is us. So when something happened, He feels the pain. And that was why He promised Adam that at fullness of time that He will come to pay the price on the cross. And that He will know, because He will be given frankincense and gold. Beloved brethren, was that not given to our Lord Jesus Christ when He was born? When the shepherds finally got to Him, he was 2 years old. So they gave Him that gift, frankincense, myrrh, and gold. Myrrh is to take care of His health, to build Him. Gold is to do what? Remember, Joseph took Him to Egypt. How did he get the money to take care of Him? They sold the gold. So frankincense

0: We mentioned your pastor. Have we mentioned your parent or our parent? He's the one. You see, and also have we mentioned ourselves? We don't own any church. So we come here to testify about another. So if one comes to testify about another, that testimony must be true, because no man can take the glory of God and go scot-free. So, because of that, you should know that we know what we are talking about. We have beheld him, he that is sitting on the throne. Come now and find out about him. Call upon that name, Olumba, Olumba, Obo. All ye that labor and are heavy laden, he will come to your aid. If you are sick, call upon that name. If you are hungry, call upon that name. If you are besieged by the world, call upon that name. If your husband troubles you, your wife troubles you, your children trouble you, or anybody, even at work, call upon that name. If you are going to be fired by your boss, call upon that name. Once you call upon that name, nobody, no spirit, no force can come against you in the name of our Lord Jesus Christ.
1: Amen.
0: So, beloved brethren, this brings us to what? To what our brother started last week, the call. Yes. What is this call? Because he is calling on us to come now. He is calling on us to come and receive our salvation. He is calling us to behave well, be righteous, because nothing imperfect will inherit the kingdom of God. That anything that is imperfect will not inherit the kingdom of God. So that's why the Father has come to teach us by himself. So we will not depend on any man to teach us. But he and he alone will be the one to teach us in the name of our Lord Jesus Christ.
1: Amen.
0: By the way, our brother, Archbishop Joseph D.K., may be calling in late. But, you know, the work has to go on. If he does not call in today, we shall hear from him, he and the Father, next week. In the name of our Lord Jesus Christ.
1: Amen.
0: So the call. Last week, he went over those who have been called by God for specific assignments. You have Enoch. You have Adam. You have Enoch. Really, you have Abel. You have Esau. All these people were created and called for specific assignments. You have Abraham, you have Noah, Melchizedek, Moses, called for specific assignments. Also in the world, you have Pharaoh, you have the Jews, you have the Sanhedrin, and all those scholars who think that they know the word of God. Or they own the word of God. Everybody is called. But you have to find your own work. Yes. You have to find your own calling. You have to watch your life, how you live it. You have to watch what you say to people and how you say it. Beloved brethren, this is the time, like the Father told us earlier, there has been no time like this in human history. Since the world was created, there has been no time like this. This is the first time that Jehovah God is coming in human form to the earth plane. We have been bringing him to you, the everlasting gospel and all that. That is gospel of regeneration, gospel of recreation. That's exactly what the everlasting gospel is. You can go and verify that. It's written in the book of Revelation. Go and verify, beloved brethren. You will find out

0: that all we have been bringing to you is nothing but the truth. And it's only this truth that will make you free. In the name of our Lord Jesus Christ.
1: Amen.
0: Our Lord Jesus Christ did assure his people that he will go away and told him that they know the way that he's going. Thomas said unto him, Lord, we know not whither thou goest, and how can we know the way? Jesus said unto him, I am the way, the truth, and the life. No man cometh unto the Father but by me. Beloved brethren, even before that he said, and I go to prepare a place for you, I will come again and receive you unto myself, that where I am, there you may be also. Well, this is where we come in, because we have been sent to inform the whole world, all creatures great and small, animate, inanimate, that this portion of the Bible by our Lord Jesus Christ is not fulfilled in our time. He is here. So he said, I will come again and receive you unto myself. Is he going to come as a spirit? Is he going to come as a tree or a goat? Is he going to come as a frog? He will come as a human being and be in our midst. And the Bible did let us know that he will pass through the womb of a woman. So what do we not understand? How can we carry this holy book and yet boast and do not understand a thing in it? So, beloved brethren, this is time to wake up. Wake up and listen to this program anywhere you are, anywhere you may be. You call us for baptism anywhere you are at. If there's no Bethel or Brotherhood formation where you are at, we make arrangement. Even if we have to buy a ticket and fly to your area, we'll come there and baptize you. Because there's joy in heaven over one sinner that repents. So this is our mission. Anywhere you are, and call us, we will come and baptize you and hand you over to the Father. And this is when, once you're baptized, this is when the new name of God will be inscribed in your forehead. And that new name, Olumba, Olumba, Obu. O. No beginning, no end. In the name of our Lord Jesus Christ.
1: Amen.
0: So our Lord Jesus Christ, beloved brethren, our Lord Jesus Christ made it plain. He said, I will not leave you comfortless. I will come to you. This is second time he's repeating that in Matthew 24. Second time. I will come to you. We are here to inform you that Christ that was crucified on the cross is here today dwelling with us. His new name is His Holiness, Olumba, Olumba, Obu. Call upon him anywhere you are at, in trouble. Call upon him. Call upon him. In the time of trouble, call upon him, call upon him. He will answer you. Call upon him. In the time of trouble, call upon him. He will answer you. Pope, call upon him. Pastor, call upon him. Bishop, call upon him. Congregation, call upon him. Pastors, this is the time to surrender your congregation to He, the absolute monarch, the universal Father, who is sitting on the throne, the King of kings and the Lord of lords, There's nothing you can do, pastor man or pope man, to get away from him. For he has come for all of us. All of us. Yes. If we only practice his injunctions, we'll never worry. If you come to know the Father, you never worry. You'll be happy all. You never be afraid again. You never fear anybody. But respect others and fear him that is sitting on the throne. That's it. There's no other human being, no other creature, no other spirit you should be afraid of, because you have him, the only true God, in the name of our Lord Jesus Christ.
1: Amen.
0: When he shed his blood on the cross, that's when he took away all our troubles. So if we come to him now, brethren, now is the time. Our joy will be multiplied forever and ever. But if you keep wasting time, then your own blood will be in your own hands. Yet a little while, and the world seeth me no more, but ye see me, because I live, you shall also live. And that day you shall know that I am in the Father, and ye in me, and I in you. This is the time, beloved brethren. Throw away your pride, throw away your knowledge. All these things will pass away. But the word of God will never, never pass away. There are brethren we run into. They try to let us know that they know the word of God, or they can quote the scripture. Yes, you can quote, but do you understand? You can read. Do you understand? Remember the Ethiopian eunuch? Huh? The Ethiopian, you know what happened? He was reading Isaiah what? Isaiah 53? He was not understanding. He's a learned man. A learned man. When Philip went to him, said, do you understand what you are reading? He said, how can I understand when nobody explains it to me? To you proud people, proud men and women, proud pastors, proud popes, proud everything. Did you hear that? How can you understand if God had not sent us to you? This is why you have the obligation to listen to us, because the time is very, very short. Look out for what is going to happen in the world. Yes. We will look for food, there will be no food to eat. And the Father did say something that got me in one of his Gospels. Said that, you see the children you say you love? Many parents will be eating their children for food. Beloved brethren, is going to get tough. Only those who have received him can plant and he grows. But those who have not received him, when they plant, the ground will kill the seed. No matter how dry the land is, if a child of brotherhood of the cross and start plants, it must grow in the name of our Lord. It must germinate, grow, and bear fruits in the name of our Lord Jesus Christ.
1: Amen.
0: So Jehovah God is calling you. His Holiness Olumba Olumba Obu is in the Father, and we are to be in him, then he will be in us. This is why all over the world, beloved brethren, anywhere you are, call upon that name. He will answer you. Yes. Yeah, he is the sheriff in town. all other sheriffs, all other colonels, generals, they're nothing. All the father had to do is to open his mouth. Once he opened his mouth, whatever comes out of his mouth, that's what happens. This is why he doesn't talk much. Even when you're there talking to him, he doesn't say much. Why? It's because whatever comes out of his mouth concerning you, concerning the world, must surely come to pass in the name of our Lord Jesus Christ.
1: Amen.
0: All the prophets of the old were all called. It is individuals that wrote the Bible. The Bible is a collection of different revelations or inspiration by different individuals. It's a collection. Man took those collections and put them together. But by the direction of the Holy Spirit, the Father, you know, did let us know that during the Council of Nicene, when they were trying to put the Bible together, their intention was to do what? Their intention was to delete the work of our Lord Jesus Christ. Their intention was not to mention that his name would not be mentioned anywhere. That's why they call him Jesu Christi, not even Jesus the Christ or Jesus Christ, Jesu Christi. That was their intention. But the Father said, if the Holy Spirit had not been sitting there on the table with them, that they would have done it. And this is why you see the Roman Catholics, they pay more attention to the disciples of Christ, to John the Baptist, Peter, and all those. And those are the people they killed. But their master, their intention was to destroy the work of their master. Beloved brethren, the same thing is going on again in this era. Man, those who are not called by God, are trying to destroy the work of God in this era, but they will never succeed in the name of our Lord Jesus Christ.
1: Amen.
0: So this is the time to come to God. This is the time to behold his face. People say, oh, you cannot see God. Who told you that? Huh? The Father had dwelt so much on that to let you know that you can see God. After Christ died, or when Christ died, the temple curtain split into two. That was it. You can go straight to God. You can call upon him, and he will answer you. Yes. The Father will never disappoint you if you come to him. But we have to be repentant of our sins. We have to confess and be repentant of our sins and receive baptism. Without baptism, forget it. Now, you must baptize into the kingdom of God to inherit the kingdom of God. Yes, baptize and practice the word of God. And you'll be fine. Just wait. When the day comes, you'll be glad that you found him on earth. But those who are stubborn and adamant that he is not he who is, we see Pepe. Huh? So, beloved brethren, he promises the Comforter. That Comforter came. Many people argue that the Comforter came during the day of the Pentecost. No, that wasn't true. That Comforter, his Father, one that is greater than he is the one he was talking about. And that one is here with us too. This is why we have to live in love. Love one another and live in peace in the name of our Lord Jesus Christ.
1: Amen.
0: If only we love one another, we have nothing to worry about. Amen. Do you know why the world is fighting? Do you know why people are these leaders are thinking of using nuclear weapon because they don't love. They think they own the whole world. They think, beloved brethren, that without them, the world will not be. Well, if you throw the nuclear bomb, will the world be? The answer is no. Then what do you gain? If you go to a place and kill the people, then who are you going to govern? Man has not thought about this. Who are you going to govern if you kill all the people? Who is going to love you if you kill the individual? Don't you know that when we practice goodness, goodness comes to us. Amen. When we are wicked, wickedness comes to us. Amen. This is why God has come by himself, to teach us his ways. Yes, only him know the secret of his kingdom. No one else. So the kingdom is here. Come now. The name of that kingdom, just as you have Eden in the old, now is Brotherhood of the Cross and Star. That's the new Eden, in the name of our Lord Jesus Christ.
1: Amen.
0: And this is when we have to march home. We are not going to march home in sinfulness. We'll march home in righteousness. Yes. Throw away what you know. Throw away your pomposity. Throw away your title, what you have gained in the world. For these things are nothing. They are nothing but vanity. And they're not going to help you. Yes. All these things we are struggling about. Oil, gold, diamond, big house, beautiful things. People, we go and spend money for our skin to look young. What happened? But our hearts are dark. What do you gain? All these things are vanity. Purify your heart and practice goodness, and all things shall be given unto you. Seek ye first the kingdom of the Lord, and all other things shall be added unto you. My brethren, seek ye first the kingdom of the Lord, and all other things shall be added unto you. When you seek for the kingdom of God and his righteousness, then all other things, you own everything. This is why if you have him, you don't worry. Whatever you're going through now is temporary. A time will come when you shall walk no more, and everything will be provided for you. Amen. Yes. All we'll do is to worship and glorify his name day and night. Beloved brethren, let's see what Colossians tell us. Colossians chapter 3. Let's go from verse 12. Put on, therefore, as the elect of God, holy and beloved, bowels of mercy, kindness, humbleness of mind, meekness, long-suffering, forbearing one another, and forgiving one another. If any man have a quarrel against any, even as Christ forgave you, so also do ye. And above all these things, put on charity, which is the bond of perfectness, in the name of our Lord Jesus Christ.
1: Amen.
0: Did we hear that? Who in the world today possess that? And yet we're here, we pretend that we are this, we are that. Even after we know that it is written that none is righteous, We think that we can judge others because we think that we are righteous. We are better than someone else. But we tell you the truth. You are not better than anybody. We are all running a race. And that race is for salvation. And this is why we have to be careful in this world. For we came into the world with nothing, and we live with nothing. Yes. We come into the world with nothing, and we live with nothing. This is why the Father is calling us to come to Him. If we have Him, we lack nothing. Again, do you know your mission on earth? Is your mission to kill people? Is your mission to disparage people? Is your mission is to help people, to do good? This is the time for us to find out what our mission is. Do good. Come to the Father, that He may teach you His ways. His ways are the ways of salvation, the ways of redemption. If you do not follow Him, He is the one walking in the minefield. If you do not follow Him, what can you do? You know, the mine will blow your food or blow you away. To understand the things in heaven, you have to understand the things on earth, you have to understand the things in heaven. Or, you know, whichever way you put it. To understand the things in heaven, you have to understand the things on earth. If you're walking in a minefield, somebody got to lead the way. Yes. The unfortunate soldier will be blown away. And yet, another person will be told to take over. The soldiers will be fishing for the minefield. I mean the mines. But in our case, we have one who sees the mines where they are laid. And then He has come to lead us away from these mines so we do not get blown away. If you love the world, you will perish. But if you love God and His Christ, you will live in the name of our Lord Jesus Christ.
1: Amen.
0: This is the time of the elect of God to rejoice. This is the time to worship Him in spirit and in truth. In the name of our Lord Jesus Christ.
1: Amen.
0: Our Lord Jesus Christ did let the disciples know that peace I leave with you. My peace I give unto you. Not as the world giveth, give I unto you. Let not your heart be troubled, neither be it afraid. You have heard how I said unto you, I go away and come again unto you. If you love me, you will rejoice, because I said, I go unto the Father, for my Father is greater than I. Hereafter, I will not talk much with you, for the prince of this world cometh, and hath nothing in me. Who is the prince of the world? It's those people that came to arrest Him. The worldly people. Yeah. That's the prince of this world. Our Lord Jesus Christ did not have a house. He did not have anything. He has not come to acquire anything on earth. The Father told us that when He came with a briefcase. Now that He has come with His family, with a suitcase. He is here to live with us forever and ever. And ever.
1: Amen.
0: Yes. That's what He is here for, and ever, to be with us forever. He's not going to die again, no. Not as you people think. He's not going to die again. Never again. For He had destroyed death and took the keys of hell with Him. So, what is death? Death has no power over Him. Even before He was crucified, death had no power. That's why He told Peter that He could summon I pray the Father to see to send him legions of angels, the 12 legions of angels, to fight. But he did not, because he knew his mission. Now, do you know your mission on earth? Come and find out. Only him can reveal your mission on earth. You will not know about a mission on earth until you get baptized into God's kingdom. That's when he will empower you. He will reveal to you what your mission is on earth. So, beloved brethren, this is the time. This is the time for us to do the work of God. For the time shall come when no man shall do what? Shall work. Let us come now, all you that labor and are heavy laden. He will give us rest.
1: Amen.
0: Come to Olumba, Olumba, Obu, all you that labor and are heavy laden. Many are sick in the hospital. Many are dying. Many are in debt. Many are oppressed. Many are in prison. Many are in slavery. But call upon him. Receive him. If you are in the prison and you're hearing this, call us. We'll come to baptize you. And the Father will get you out of there. Because he's a forgiving Father. Whatever you have committed, the Father will forgive you. Only him can forgive. Once he forgives you, there's nothing anybody can do about it. Once he sets you free, nobody can keep you in bondage. In the name of our Lord Jesus Christ.
1: Amen.
0: All we have to do is to be repentant of our sins. Repent of our sins. Do good. He will find you. No matter what church you go to, no matter what religion you belong to, no matter whether you're rich or poor, do good and he will find you. Because there's no sheep of his that will get lost. None. In the name of our Lord Jesus Christ.
1: Amen.
0: Since none of his sheep will get lost, so this is the time, brethren, for you to relax your heart. Sing praises unto his name. Call upon him. He alone will answer you. In the name of our Lord Jesus Christ.
1: Amen.
0: You have heard that those who call upon the name of the Lord shall be saved. Those who are called shall come to him. And those are the elects of God. This is why he has come by himself to gather his elects together. Go at your spare time, go and read Matthew chapter 24. You see everything there. He has come for his elect, those who practice his injunctions, those who fear him. But those that do not practice, they will be eliminated from the face of the earth. Never again, till forever, be remembered. Ask yourself, you know, what would you lose? You will not lose anything. Huh? What can you lose? Nothing. We tell you the truth. You will lose nothing. You know, he says, don't steal. What is it? Is it about to tell somebody, do not steal? Or do not murder? Do not do this, do not do that. Do not drink. What is wrong with that? This is for your own good. If you claim you love Jesus the Christ, there's something the Father will reveal to us now. When something comes upon you, call on that name, Jesus the Christ. And call on that name, Olumba, Olumba, Obu. And see which one will walk faster. The new name is one that works faster than the old name, in the name of our Lord Jesus Christ.
1: Amen.
0: The reason why the old name works is because He is God. He knew. Now let the Father ask us a question. Who knows who they were in their past life? You don't. Only the Father knows who you were in your past life. So call upon that name. Do not be ashamed to call upon that name, Olumba, Olumba, Obu. He and He alone will answer you. He will hear your prayers. He will protect you. He will provide for you. He will heal you of all your infirmities in the name of our Lord Jesus Christ.
1: Amen.
0: So, beloved brethren, until next week when our brother will join us, he can go in more detail about the call. We'll just give you the periphery, but from next week, he will delve more into it in the name of our Lord Jesus Christ.
1: Amen.
0: Until then, may the peace of God be and abide with you, now and forevermore.
1: Amen.
0: Let those who have ears, let them hear. Let those who have ears, let them hear. Let them hear the word from the Holy Spirit. Let those who have ears, let them hear.
1: Come to our Father, leader Olumba Olumba Obu. All you that labor and are heavy laden, He will never disappoint you. He will never forsake you. He will conquer for you. He will answer your prayers. The Father will be on your side. In the Father, there is hope. He will always be for
2: in
1: you.
2: The scriptures
1: he
2: that
1: will
2: you
1: never
2: shall
1: forsake,
2: truth,
1: and forever
2: and
1: He will guide you.
2: Free. My
1: brethren,
2: brothers and sisters,
1: the kingdom
2: the
1: of God,
2: end of the world,
1: the brotherhood of the person is calling you.
2: Precious gift,
1: do not
2: you can
1: delay, for the time is very short now, forevermore.
0: Amen.
1: Amen. Thank you, my good
2: Holy
1: Father.
2: Spirit. Therefore, the answer to all our problems is the Holy Spirit. 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People, come and get baptized so as to receive the power of the Holy Spirit. Come and get your royal garment. 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We are located at 11386 Broad Street Avenue, Detroit, Michigan. Our service time starts at 10 a.m. every Sunday. May peace of the Most High God be and abide with you in the name of our Lord Jesus Christ. Amen. Look forward to hearing from you. Thank you, Father.
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0: You didn't play the closing song. You know the closing song.
1: It was a lip chase. Sitting down in the wood. And at the church, they had a choir there. And they could sing real well. And there was an old deacon there. Had been going to that church for a mighty long time. Every Sunday morning, he would always beg that choir director, said, "Listen, would you let me sing a song?" He said, "I got a song that I want to sing." But you know what that choir director told him? He said, "Old man, you too old to sing in this choir." He said, "You got a trembling in your voice." Yeah. Heard the old man spit. And y'all might not believe it, but when you get old, won't folks do you like that? When you get old, people will just push you on the side. But they went to church the next Sunday morning. And they noticed that the old man wasn't sitting in the corner. And they went on back to church that next Sunday morning. And they noticed that the old man still wasn't sitting in the corner. They get worried now. And they went on back that next Sunday morning.
2: 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Welcome somebody back to the family.
1: Is anybody hurrying for no man? Finally, a voice just came down from heaven with

they recognized him for as he was. And everybody began to look up toward heaven. And an old man voice began to talk to him. He said, "Sure, and one thing about this choir that I sing with now.

0: never heard in your life. And if y'all don't mind, if y'all don't mind.
1: Yeah, he's there, he's just he's gone.
0: Gonna let daddy tell you what he's saying one more time.

When we get there, what I like about it, there be no more senior choir, no more young adult choir, no more inspirational choir. But I'm talking about when we get there, everybody's gonna get together. No more jealousy, no more hatred, no more envy. 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But every day is gonna be something, y'all. I better let this alone. 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Let me ask you something. 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Can I let Daddy sing? Baby, it's all right if I let him sing.

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Somebody got a good daddy like me. But somebody here ain't got no daddy. Those of you that don't have a daddy, let me ask you something. I don't want you to say it because I'm asking you, but if this isn't the way you feel, let me ask you something. Won't God feel

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Now, I'm going to take you to Sunday morning, praise and worship, old school style. 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All right. 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

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I'm talking about what God has done for you. Just take 10 more seconds, because for some of y'all, he's been better than that. It was not because of any goodness of your own, but he sent two watchmen called grace and mercy. And if it hadn't been for the grace of God, you should have been. If it hadn't

I'll start something in here. Hallelujah. Hallelujah.